0: But what was so neat in their marriage was that they really valued unity, unity in their decision making. And she thought to herself, if we're not united on the purchase of this house, I don't want to press it through. That's never going to be a good outcome.
1: Right. The difficulty there, though, is not letting that bitterness build up.
0: Yes.
1: Whatever it might be.
0: Yeah.
1: Other couples, it may not be a house that one of you really wanted to buy and the other
0: right.
1: didn't.
0: Right.
1: But it could be a car. It could be other things. You know, Christmas presents. Gene and I, we, you know,
0: right.
1: we tend to spend a lot at Christmas. And,
0: yeah.
1: you know,
0: yeah.
1: it's something we'll talk about.
0: Yeah.
1: Typically, it's my pouty face.
0: That she gives it away.
1: Well, you know, I'm like, huh, okay. But, you know, she loves to bless the kids and friends and
0: yeah.
1: things like that.
0: And
1: it's a good thing.
0: There's nothing wrong with that. You know, you probably know I used to write books for Ron Blue. He was kind of Dave Ramsey before there was Dave
1: yeah.
0: Ramsey. And Robbie thinks that's just the greatest joke from the Lord in the world, because I don't know a whole lot about money management. But thanks to that writing, I learned stuff. And one of the things I learned was that money's just money. You know, it's a tool to be used for other things. And so the question we need to ask ourselves in our marriages as we're considering, all right, how much are we spending on Christmas gifts? What kind of house are we living in? What sort of vacations we take? All of that stuff is just, are we using our money, our tool, the way God wants us to? You know, who are we ultimately serving? Are we serving ourselves? Are we serving, you know, other people? Are we serving the Lord? Because honestly, buying a new pair of sneakers can be a spiritual decision, just like tithing, because it's money. You know, we all live in a world, right, where there are limited resources to spend on unlimited needs and wants. So everything becomes a spending and a spiritual decision when we look at it that way.
1: Some of these sneakers are ridiculous.
0: Yeah, that is true.
1: That
0: is a little mortgage payment,
1: isn't
0: it? I'm not
1: spending $400,000 on sneakers.
0: You're right.
1: Sneakers,
0: maybe that's not the best example.
1: No kidding. The big thing is, how can praying for our spouse help us with those financial decisions? I think that's a really good thing. Gene and I have been pretty good with that.
0: Yeah.
1: If there's a big thing.
0: Yeah.
1: Maybe not as strong on the smaller things, ironically, now that I think about it.
0: Yeah.
1: But speak to the power of prayer when it comes to financial decision
0: making. And backing up a little bit from that, too, is you do have different desires a lot of times. And when Robbie and I were younger, we used an envelope system of you know, what cash goes in where. And we also said to one another, and this was a million years ago, but that any decision under $50, we didn't have to be in unity for. We could just get what we wanted on that. And bigger than that, we should talk about it. I'm sure today's couples might have a higher limit than that. But for us, that's what it was. But when there was time where there was tension, where one of us thought, okay, we should buy this, and the other one didn't, prayer really was a way for us to be humble, to say, you know, not my will, not even his will, but thy will, Lord, and bring us into unity, bring us into understanding. And you never lose when you give time. And sometimes stepping back and praying. And Robbie, I'm always the one that thinks we're never going to find a great deal as this. We got to act now. And he says, there will always be another deal. Let's step back and seek God. Let's get in unity with each other. And that's been a real barometer for our decision making.
1: I'm laughing because that sounds just like me. You and I purchase kind of the same way.
0: We would be broke.
1: Yeah, why wait when you can have a super duper refrigerator right now?
0: That's right. Thanks be to God for Gene and Robbie.
1: Anchors in decision making. Let's move to another topic now. This is really, everybody's going to go, turn the radio or whatever up, YouTube, and the issue is submission.
0: Mm-hmm.
1: Ready for the organ music? Dun, dun, dun, dun.
0: Yeah.
1: The idea of submission is so touchy
0: in
1: our culture today. And I guess the question is, how have you wrestled with yielding your desires to Robbie when there's a tiebreaker kind of thing? And maybe, I don't know if there's a deep theological way to manage that. But even saying that feels a little uncomfortable. Like you've got, if it's just a 50-50 thing, who's got the call?
0: Wow.
1: And is it that simple?
0: Well, you know, for us, and I agree with you, that is a lightning rod word. And a lot of times people read that Ephesians 5 passage, which, you know, is the classic New Testament passage on husbands and wives and how we are to live. And people will start with that verse 22 saying, wives, you know, submit to your husbands. I think we need to back it way up to the beginning of that chapter. And this has been the thing that has come in working on this book, the thing that has come so alive to me is the gift that we have when we walk in love, Ephesians 5:2, giving ourselves up for one another, just like Christ gave himself up for us. That opens the door. And then Ephesians 5:16 says, make the most of every opportunity. And in marriage, don't we have 100 opportunities every day to submit to one another, to yield our rights, whether it's I'm going to the movie I don't want to see because he really wants to see it. He's coming to the office party or the family function that he might not want to go to because I've asked him to come. You know, we just have 100 chances to make the most of every opportunity. Again, Ephesians 5:16, to submit to one another. That's verse 21, submit to one another out of reverence for Christ. So I think in all of these things over and over again, and I love Paul tucks in Ephesians 5 verse 18 says, be filled with the Spirit. Because those times when we cannot do it, we can't give ourselves up for the other person. Our will is just too strong. Our desires, our selfishness is too strong. But when we are filled with the Spirit, that makes it possible. The Holy Spirit can work in us the things we don't even want to do. And it is just the coolest thing to me. Paul writes that, you know, marriage is a profound mystery. It's a reflection of Christ's love for the church. And as we do that, as we partner with the Lord, really, as we share in that fellowship of mutual submission, we get to see love grow, love flourish. That creates a climate where marriages can thrive through this mutual surrender and submission. This, again, looking not to our own interests, but also to the interests of others. And you know what's so cool? Secular research has supported this. It creates researchers at the National Marriage Project. That is something out of UVA, which of course I love being a UVA alum, but they have found that when we intentionally do things for our spouse, whether it's something small, like bringing a cup of coffee in the morning or something larger, when we do that consistently over time, it creates what they call an upward spiral of generosity, a climate in which love can flourish. Mm. And isn't that a cool thought? I mean, because that's research that's not biblically based. It's biblically mandated. But, you know, you don't have to be reading your Bible to realize what doing something for someone else over time can create for them the desire to bless you in return.
1: Well, and I so appreciate the preface that you gave there, that if you look up in Ephesians,
0: yes,
1: there's a lot more about
0: you
1: what both of you have to do.
0: Start with verse 22.
1: But, you know, there are the ogres, and you just go to a verse that fits your temperament, and this is what it is.
0: Yeah.
1: That's why I think it's such a, you know, inflammatory area.
0: Yeah, it's definitely inflammatory.
1: If it's done well, it's not a matchstick.
0: Right.
1: It's not going to light gasoline on fire.
0: Right.
1: And that's where we got to get to.
0: Yeah.
1: In fact, one exercise that you and Robbie came up with was to do a little competition where you can outserve each other.
0: Oh, yeah.
1: Being competitive, I like this idea.
0: Yes, well, he's competitive,
1: I mean,
0: too.
1: Keep score, yeah. You know, what's the score like? 1,680 to what?
0: If we had to point to one, like, nugget that we would say was so formative in our newlywed years, we heard Dr. Tony Evans speak, and he said that he and his wife had made this commitment to try to serve one another, and it became kind of a game, and then it escalated to a competition, and Tony got frustrated because he said his wife was so much better and so much more creative at coming up with things that she could do for him that he said she was out serving me, and he had to like think of ways to catch up. And Robbie and I really took that to heart. And he would even say for him, which I am such a beneficiary of, that those acts of service, those choices, created in him a cherishing. Like he actually began to, it moved from just being kind or serving to really cherishing me. And, you know, as the recipient of that, you just can't even imagine what it feels like to know that your partner is cherishing you. But that's what those little acts of service can lead to.
1: That's really good.
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4: Throughout Scripture, God met needs with no debt. In Philippians 4, Paul said, "And my God will meet all your needs according to his glorious riches in Christ Jesus." Note, it doesn't say that God and the bank and other lenders will provide the funding that a country or individual needs. Rather, it says God will meet our needs as we put him first. Here's some examples of God providing for needs in Scripture. The Israelites in the desert for 40 years, God provided them with food and water every day. In Matthew 14, Jesus fed the 5,000 people with only
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4: In 2 Kings 4, God miraculously provided oil to the widow so she could pay her debts. Generally, when people go through our in-depth study, Financial Management God's Way,

0: 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Let's resume now with the balance of today's programming.
1: Let's move into suffering and grief and cover. This is a heavier topic, not as jovial, but it's important that we talk about it. When you first married Robbie, how did you view storms that would come into your life?
2: Well, we didn't think there was going to be storms when we first got married, you know?
1: And then how prayer was incorporated into that later. But
2: yeah, well, you know, when Robbie and I got married, you sit there, right, and you're standing at the altar and you're reciting those vows. To love and to cherish, till death do you part, for better, for worse, for richer, for poorer, all these, you know, opposite sides of the same marriage coin. And you think to yourself, what about, you know, better or worse? There's nothing worse. We're in love. We're all dressed up. The sun is shining. Our friends are here. Marriage is going to be awesome. And then life happens, and you hit some hard things. And I'll tell you, a couple chapters in the book really were hard to write. I interviewed people who, in one case, her husband had started cheating on her during their honeymoon.
1: Oh, my goodness.
2: And then, you know, it continued through their marriage, and she felt like, as a good Christian woman, she needed to stick it out. And I don't want to blow the whole story, but that is a story where the presence of the Lord walking with her and equipping her to forgive. They did wind up getting divorced, and he actually wound up getting sick, and she was able to care for him in that time of sickness, which was just amazing. But then in another couple went through a season where they lost a child. Mm. And as you know, that can derail a marriage. Even the strongest marriages can begin to crumple under the pressure of that. So there are storms that we don't see coming, and I think the only way we get through that is with prayer and with inviting God's presence into the mix, because there's not an easy answer. You can't say, why did he cheat? Why did our child have to die? Why did we have 3 years of separation and hatred? We don't have easy answers for that. But when we have, over and over again, as I interviewed people, the thing that got them through those storms, those rocky times, was the comfort of God's presence. Mm. And, you know, we see that again and again in Scripture. Joseph getting thrown into the cistern and then tossed into prison. And over again, you read in his story, the guy who had the worst betrayals. And God was with him. And God was with him. And God was with him. And sometimes when we're in those pits, what we need isn't the answer as much as we need to know he's in it with us.
1: That's so true. The difficulty, and I think whenever we share on this program a story of the loss of a child, those tend to be the most difficult, heart-wrenching. And I don't know that there's an application of degree.
2: No.
1: But loss of a child is like at the bottom of the pit of this life. Mm-hmm. And so often it's an easy place to be angry at God, to not understand the answers, because they're impossible to find in this life.
2: Yeah, and you know what? We can be angry at him. That's the beauty. He can take our questions. He can take our anger. You know, you read through the Psalms and you see all of those emotions expressed. I would encourage anybody who's in that hard place to open the book of Psalms and just go through and be praying some of those.
1: Jody, in that regard, we haven't touched on this last time or this time, but just, you know, the exercise of praying. For some people, they feel it has to be a formal kind of thing. You know, people that lean toward more liturgy in their church, more formality in their church, that can be kind of intimidating. I'm not a priest. I'm not a pastor. I'm not sure that I could do that.
2: Jim, I hear that all the time.
1: And then, you know, the real thing is he reminds us that he's our Abba Father. He's our daddy.
2: Right.
1: And that he wants us to talk to him like you would your earthly father, in a good way, a loving relationship.
2: He wants us to talk to him. The Bible says he bends down to listen. You know, he delights in hearing our prayers. He commands us to pray. I do talk to people, though, when, you know, 70, 80-year-old women who come up to me and they say, I've been in church my whole life, but nobody's ever taught me to pray. It has felt like what the minister does. It has felt like what we read out of the book. I know the Lord's Prayer. But how do you go beyond that? Yeah. And again, I go back to that John 15, Jesus saying, if you remain in me and my words remain in you, ask whatever you wish. He's like, yeah, use the words that I've given you first in Scripture and use them to shape your prayers. Talk to me. And the other thing, I talk to people, they say, yeah, but, you know, Jody, you're just talking about somebody losing a child, somebody whose husband cheated. I'm just frustrated that my husband, you know, leaves his shirt on the floor, whatever. I don't want to pray about that. That's just petty.
1: Trivial.
2: That's too trivial. He delights in the details of our lives. He's the guy

0: who knows the hairs of our head, right? Yeah. The number. So we can come to him with anything. And he tells us to. He loves that.
1: I'm thinking of that, like a simple definition of prayer is simply to talk to God.
0: Absolutely.
1: That's what it is. Prayer is not complicated, and it shouldn't be complicated, because God wants to commune with us throughout the day.
0: Mm-hmm. Yeah, just like we do with our own children, right? Yeah. We love it when they talk to us.
1: It's a great analogy.
0: Really
1: before we move off of this suffering and grief, because that can come in so many ways, powerful ways that you just talked about, loss of a child, infidelity in marriage. Unbelieving spouse. Sometimes, you know, on the broadcast here, we're not including that person.
0: Yes.
1: And we have had a couple of women that joined us on the broadcast. You can go through the library and look at that and listen on your smartphone. But they spoke about being married to unbelieving spouses.
0: Yeah.
1: And there can be grief with that. There's always hope. But especially in this area of praying together, it's a very different thing when you're married to an unbelieving spouse. Maybe a delightful person.
0: Right. Yeah.
1: But they just don't believe in Jesus.
0: And I actually talked to a woman about that very thing for the book. It's a chapter called Trusting God with Your Differences, with Your Faith Differences, because, you know, believing spouse or not, we will have faith differences. But if your spouse isn't a believer, and again, I mean, it can move into the almost funny sometimes, and it's not funny, but I interviewed one gal who was like, I bought my husband a Bible with his monogram on it. I got him a devotional that had a golfer on the cover because he likes to golf. I left the email addresses, you know, for all the men in our church that I thought he should be friends with around. You know, these wives, and we wives do this. We want to create the greenhouse environment in which we think our husband's faith can flourish. And then, you know, finally this lady, you know, she didn't drink. Her husband loved to have a bourbon at night. Everything she looked at in his faith seemed to be like he was on the JV and she was the varsity, and she didn't like that. And finally one day he looked at her and he said, why do you think your relationship with God is so much better than mine? And she said, you know, that really stopped her in her tracks, because she thought to herself, it's kind of arrogant of me to assume that my way of worship, my way of knowing the Lord, my way of praying is right and my husband's is wrong. Now, in her case, he was a believer. He just wasn't a believer of her exact stripe, and maybe not as spiritually mature. But I think whether your spouse is a believer and isn't praying the way you want, or they're an unbeliever, over and over again, we see in scripture verses like in Romans where it says that God's kindness leads us to repentance. And so often we can look at our spouse and we can be saying, Holy Spirit, convict him, or I want to argue him into it. We're not going to win our spouse with conviction and argument. We're going to win with love and with kindness, and with winning the
1: love
0: that way.
1: It's so true. And the same application is there for parenting. I mean, so often if you're fearful and in your high control mode, you have the potential, especially with your teenagers, to kind of push them in the very direction you don't want them to go, because you're, and it's similar to what you were just saying.
0: Yeah.
1: If you're going to argue him or her into something, well, try that with a 14, 15-year-old. You're going to argue them into doing their things.
0: Absolutely. And you know, we know that Proverbs 18, I think it's verse 21, words kill, words give life. They're poison or fruit. You choose. And as we want to speak these life-giving words in our marriages, just like, as you're saying, with a teenager, with a child, you know, when you're saying, hey, I love the way you did this, that you watch a child blossom in that. Whereas when you criticize, they kind of shrink up. And it's the same with our marriages. We want to affirm the good things we see in our spouses.
1: How does prayer, again, with your spouse, how does that affect your kids? And how do you include your kids in praying? You know, at a little age, it's pretty obvious.
0: Right.
1: But as they get older, they may have less interest and they're on their own journey now.
0: Yeah.
1: How did you and Robbie work in the kids to prayer time?
0: Well, you know, I'd love to say we had these fabulous family devotions where everyone came with their Bible and we sat for half an hour.
1: And there was angelic music playing.
0: Yeah, I would love to say that. No, it was more like we would hear the bus coming up the street to the cul-de-sac, and you could hear the up the hill, and somebody would yell, bus, and we'd gather at the front door and, you know, have
1: normal
0: a quick
1: chaos.
0: Yeah, we'd have, you know, somebody's looking for their permission slip, their shoe, whatever. And we would just take a moment there to just speak a prayer over them as they walked out the door. You know, maybe it might be, let your presence go with them today, Lord, or fill them with joy, any of those things. Let them be a blessing. And it might be as something as short as that. Then as they got older and could be a little more responsible, we might say, hey, come to the breakfast table. You know, we're going to have 5 minutes. We're going to consider this passage or this verse or this little, you know, devotional book, whatever it is. But in terms of our own marriage, I think it really created for our children a sense of security and a sense of stability to see us prioritizing prayer again, even if it was just for a few minutes. And that might mean that the kids' needs had to wait. Yeah. And I think there is something kind of magical in parenting when you put your kids on hold for a time so that you can focus on one another, so that you can have that spiritual intimacy with the Lord. We might worry that, oh no, they're going to feel ignored, they're going to feel left out, they're going to feel neglected. And what science is showing is that that actually creates a stable and secure family environment, because the kids feel secure saying, wow, mom and dad love each other. And not only that, but they may be fallible because they're human and our kids know we're fallible, but they have a higher power and authority right. that they can tap into. So they see that we are, you know, we know we don't have all the answers. And when they see us looking to the Lord for those answers, that creates a framework and a structure in which their own spiritual lives can flourish.
1: Yeah, it's really good. In that context, leaving that lasting legacy, the broad mm-hmm. paintbrush stroke of that, when you and Robbie look back now, your kids are older. What kind of legacy does praying with your spouse leave for your family?
0: Well, you know, God's word never comes back empty, Isaiah 55 says. It always accomplishes the purposes for which it is sent. And I think that there will be answers that we don't even see unfold as they continue to unfold over time. And another thing, Jim, we didn't really talk about, but I want our kids to know God is fun. I want them to know prayer is fun. You know, yeah. we can put it in this box like it's our holy side. And this is a joy and a delight. It's meant to be that.
1: I can't wait to really experience the humor God has, because I think it's abounding.
2: And that's how we concluded our two-part conversation with Jody Berndt, talking about her wonderful book, Praying the Scriptures for Your Marriage, Trusting God with Your Most Important Relationship. It really is an outstanding resource to strengthen the relationship you have with your spouse and to help the two of you grow together in faith.
1: And John, let me explain how donations to Focus on the Family are impacting families. That's what matters most. Husbands and wives routinely reach out to us for help, and then we'll get their feedback about how the Lord is working in their lives. Michael shared this: your ministry has been a blessing during several stormy and serious seasons in my marriage. It's like a cool drink during a hot, humid day. The circumstances don't change, but my reaction changes for the better. And a woman named Judy said this: let me tell you, Focus on the Family has saved my marriage many times over. I'm so grateful to you all.
2: Well, what a privilege for us to be a part of God's work of transforming lives.
1: Absolutely. And I'm so grateful for our friends who support us all year long with their generosity. Together, we can save more marriages like Judy's and provide cool drinks of spiritual refreshment to couples like Michael and his wife. So make a monthly pledge today, or send a one-time gift, whatever you can afford. Let's do ministry together and help more people.
2: Yeah, please order your copy from Focus on the Family Canada, because every time you get resources from this ministry, the proceeds go right back into strengthening and supporting more marriages. 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
6: Hi, this is Ben Lowell with Back to the Bible Canada and Dr. John Neufeld. On today's program, we continue our series, Rediscovering the Holy Spirit, by looking at a topic that has great relevance for the church today. So let's join Dr. Neufeld as he examines the baptism of the Holy Spirit.
7: The Holy Spirit is given as a gift to all who believe in Christ. Jesus promised that he would live with us and be in us. Indeed, he would remain with us forever. Jesus promised us that the Holy Spirit would be our helper, that he would guide us into all truth, that he would aid us in keeping his word, that he would constantly remind us of Christ, that he would aid us in our study of Scripture, that he would focus our hearts in love and adoration of Christ. Indeed, he would glorify Christ by continually taking what belongs to Jesus and declaring those things to us who believe. Furthermore, the Holy Spirit would convict the world concerning sin, righteousness, and judgment, and we have seen from that the Holy Spirit would prepare the way in getting men and women to hear the gospel. The Holy Spirit will also empower us to share the gospel, and he will produce fruit in us, making us more like Christ, that he would unite believers in unity with other believers. Now, I say all of that because I think it must grieve the Holy Spirit that we have become divided about the Holy Spirit. And this is especially true when it comes to the topic of the baptism of the Holy Spirit. It has become a dividing line among many believers. And so today, in our ongoing study of the Holy Spirit, I want to talk about the baptism of the Holy Spirit. And as I do this, I want to look for a way to be both sensitive to those who have had an experience with the Holy Spirit that may have been accompanied by the speaking in tongues. But I also want to provide a clear exposition of what the Bible actually says about this topic. So where do we start? Let me begin by telling a story that I personally witnessed. While I was a university student now so many years ago, I and a number of others determined to use our opportunity in a secular university to learn how to sensitively and effectively share the gospel with our fellow students. One of our group was a serious young man who had never had the joy of leading anyone to faith in Christ, even while he passionately wanted to. One day, a group of Christians from the more charismatic side of the equation shared with my friend that he needed to be baptized in the Holy Spirit. They prayed over him, my friend began to speak in tongues, and spent the rest of that day worshiping, speaking in tongues, and confessing his love for Christ. The next day, for the first time in his life, he led two people to Christ. Now clearly, his experience seemed to turn a corner in his life, and introduced him to a freedom and joy and power that he had never experienced before. See, what's most amazing is that this is not an unusual experience. Countless individuals testify to a similar experience in which they may have been Christians for years, but after a profound encounter with the Holy Spirit, found that their walk with Christ was suddenly transformed, which they refer to as an experience subsequent to their conversion. Up till then, they had never known that this was available. But as joyful and as rich as this experience seems, as we all know, this doctrine introduced a controversy within the church. Those who had had an experience like the one I described will sometimes say that unless others have had the same experience, they have not received the baptism of the Spirit, and so a doctrine has arisen which introduced the church to a kind of two-tiered Christian faith, or a two-class Christianity, which has brought harm and mistrust and an unnecessary division among believers. What begins to happen is that the church is divided into what Wayne Grudem calls a we-they mentality that leads to jealousy and pride and divisiveness. Far from seeing a spirit of love develop, a spirit of condemnation has developed. So how do we get beyond that? Well, since this program is called Back to the Bible, well, the first question to ask and answer is the question of what the Bible actually says about the baptism of the Holy Spirit. Does the New Testament really teach that Christians can get stuck between Easter and Pentecost? Are we really to believe that having entered into the new covenant by the blood of Christ, that to trust in Christ and in Christ alone is not sufficient for all that we need for life and godliness? And if that were indeed true, could Jesus really have said while on the cross, "It is finished"? Or could Paul have really said, as he did in Galatians 6:14, "Far be it from me to boast except in the cross of our Lord Jesus Christ"? I say this because it can become easy to boast in the baptism of the Holy Spirit as an experience that is still lacking from those who only trust in the cross. So the New Testament, I think, is plain. Our sufficiency is in Christ alone and in the salvation He has created. Nothing needs to be added. The work of the Holy Spirit is to remind us of what Christ has accomplished. But that leads us to the question, what then is this thing called the baptism of the Holy Spirit? And what happened at Pentecost 50 days after the death and resurrection of Christ? But rather than letting our experience tell us what the Bible says, let's turn it around. Let's let the Bible define or explain what it is that we've experienced. So let's start with a phrase, baptism in the Holy Spirit, or baptism with the Holy Spirit, and find every occasion in the New Testament where that phrase is used, and let's see if we can understand what our Bible is actually teaching us about this. What may be surprising to many who have not studied this matter is that there are only 7 passages in the New Testament that speak of being baptized in the Holy Spirit. And it may be even more surprising to find out that the first 4 times the phrase appears are in all 4 Gospels, in Matthew, Mark, Luke, and John, and they retell or repeat the same phrase, a phrase that was used by John the Baptist. John the Baptist, who serves as the one who prepares the way for the coming of Jesus, is explaining the difference between himself and Jesus. He says, "I'm baptizing you in water for repentance." That is, I'm preparing you for the coming of the Messiah. But the one who comes after me, that is the Messiah, is greater and mightier and more important than I am, because he will baptize you with the Holy Spirit and with fire. Now, from reading the context, it's clear that the baptism with fire refers to the great judgment that's coming. "When God separates out humanity," says John, "he will be like an ancient farmer separating the wheat from the chaff. He will bring the wheat into the barn and burn the chaff with fire." So for John, the baptism with fire is like a farmer burning chaff, and the baptism of the Spirit is like a farmer bringing the wheat into the barn. In that passage, it's clear, without going into all the complexities of John's message, it's this, that when he speaks of Jesus bringing a baptism of the Spirit, he means that Jesus will bring salvation, the age of blessing, and with it the reward of heaven to all who repent and wait for the Messiah. Well, it's impossible to build a 2-tier approach to the Christian faith from that. The only 2 tiers in John's message was between the damned and those who were saved, those baptized by fire and those baptized by the Holy Spirit. Those are the only 2 options, or the only 2 things that the Messiah would do. Everyone would fall into one of those 2 categories, so no hint here of an experience subsequent to conversion. Now that leaves us with only 3 more occasions where the Bible speaks of the baptism of the Holy Spirit. And again, surprisingly enough, 2 of those remaining 3 references actually refer to the same event, both found in the book of Acts. Acts 1:5 has Jesus right before his ascension into heaven speaking to his disciples, and he says, and I'm reading from Acts 1:5, "For John baptized with water, but you will be baptized with the Holy Spirit not many days from now." The next occurrence, taken from Acts 11:15, has Peter speaking to the church in Jerusalem about the conversion of a group of Gentiles in Caesarea. Peter says that he was declaring the gospel to a centurion and his household. And as he was doing that, the Holy Spirit fell on the room, indicating they'd all gotten saved. And then, in order to explain how it was possible to come to the conclusion that a group of uncircumcised, pork-eating Gentiles could get saved and included among the people of God, he says, "And I remembered the word of the Lord, how he said, 'John baptized with water, but you will be baptized with the Holy Spirit.'" So Acts 11:15 refers back to Acts 1:5, where Jesus promised that the baptism of the Holy Spirit would occur to all his followers. Peter says that this group of Gentiles had also received the baptism of the Holy Spirit, and that must prove that they are also the followers of Jesus. So again, the baptism of the Spirit refers to something that happens to all who follow Jesus. It is the evidence that we are in Christ or have been saved. And that leads us to the question, Was the Pentecostal experience of the baptism of the Holy Spirit an experience which all believers had, or was it to be considered an extra anointing of power after a person comes to believe? I know that those who argue that since Pentecost happened 50 days after the crucifixion and resurrection, then there must be a time gap between the salvation of the disciples and their baptism in the Spirit. And in this, they say, this is a template for us. First we're saved, and then we're baptized with the Spirit, and the two events happen either simultaneously or separately. And when we come back, we're going to consider this question more fully. What indeed is the baptism of the Holy Spirit, and when does it occur?
8: 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Hear Dr. John Neufeld talk candidly with his friend Phil about losing his wife, Kathy, and how God saw him through deep grief and continues to walk with him every day. 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Or for more information, call us at 1-800-663-2425.
7: I have said that the New Testament contains seven references to the phrase baptism of the Holy Spirit. We've looked at the first six of them. The first four are said by John the Baptist, the next is said by Jesus, and the sixth is spoken by Peter, quoting the words of Jesus. But now let's have a look at the last use of the phrase, which is found in 1 Corinthians 12:13. This is very important because Paul puts into theology and into practical experience of God's people that which was predicted by John the Baptist and that which was promised by Jesus. My Bible, the English Standard Version, translates this verse as reading, "For in one spirit we were all baptized into one body." But some English translations say in 1 Corinthians 12:13, "By one Spirit we were all baptized into one body." Now, if that second translation is right, it would seem to indicate that the Holy Spirit is doing the baptism. So if that is the correct translation, then it would seem that in Acts 1:5, Jesus is baptizing us into the Holy Spirit, and in 1 Corinthians 12:13, that it's the Holy Spirit that's baptizing us into the body of Christ. But if that's the case, then Paul in 1 Corinthians 12:13 is not speaking of the same thing Jesus was referring to in Acts 1:5. And that's what some people argue. They'll say that Jesus and Paul are referring to a completely different experience. Paul is referring to something that happens to all believers, and Jesus is referring to an extra anointing of power on believers after their conversion. I understand that, but let me share with you a difficulty with that as well. In the original, that is, in the Greek language, the actual wording of this text written by Paul is almost identical to the wording of Jesus. The only difference is that Jesus says, "baptized in the Holy Spirit," and Paul says, "baptized in one Spirit." But apart from that, the wording is identical between Jesus and Paul. So clearly, Paul and Jesus are referring to the same thing. Paul is using the exact same words that both John the Baptist and Jesus used. Jesus, Paul, and John the Baptist were speaking of the same thing. Now, once we acknowledge that, everything else becomes plain. In 1 Corinthians 12:13, Paul says to believers, "We were all baptized into one Spirit." And according to Paul, something needs to be added. We were also all baptized into the body of believers. Now, I'm convinced that the second baptism that Paul speaks of into the body of believers refers to water baptism, but I really don't want to get diverted in that point. The important point that I want us to notice is the first part of the equation. Let's not miss that the idea for all of us who are the people of God is that we have been baptized into the Holy Spirit. This is our common experience. Every believer has that, and that binds us all together. But still, someone might object. If that's true, why in Acts 8 do the Samaritans hear the word of God and believe, and then only later do Peter and John go to Samaria, lay their hands on them, and then they receive the Holy Spirit? Now, whatever we make of that experience, we should not make it contradict 1 Corinthians 12:13. And we should notice that in Acts 8, we are told of a man named Simon the sorcerer, of whom we are told in Acts 8:13 that he himself also believed. And then later in Acts 8:21, Peter tells Simon the sorcerer that he has no part in this matter, that is the matter of the salvation of Jesus. Now, I point this out because in the New Testament, we are told that there is a believing and then there is a believing. What seems most likely in the Acts 8 account is that the people of Samaria, after hearing the gospel, had a kind of believing that was not yet a repentance unto genuine faith. In other words, they had not truly been converted until Peter and John showed up, and then the Holy Spirit fell on them. And the other account that's used is found in Acts 19, where Paul meets a group of people in Ephesus and asks them, and I'm reading from Acts 19, verse 2, "Did you receive the Holy Spirit after you believed?" And we know those people said, "No, we didn't even know there was a Holy Spirit." But this passage is quickly explained because these people were not believers in Jesus, but in the ministry of John the Baptist. We know from church history that there were followers of John the Baptist who refused Jesus well into the 4th century. Paul was encountering this group of people who had never yet come to Christ. And so we're left with no biblical examples of anyone receiving a baptism of the Holy Spirit sometime after conversion. And we have the Bible telling us in no uncertain language that all believers have received the baptism of the Holy Spirit. One should hope that this clear biblical evidence should be persuasive. But then what do we make of my friend who was a believer, claimed to receive a baptism of the Spirit, and became effective in evangelism for the first time? Let me try to answer that question. Right experience, wrong explanation of the experience. That's my take on it. Let me explain. Anyone reading through the book of Acts will be struck by the use of very expressive language concerning the activity of the Holy Spirit. Luke tells us of the Holy Spirit coming upon people, of filling people, of being poured out upon people, of falling upon people, of people being led by the Spirit. These are the images that we find in the book. For instance, in Acts 4, we're told of the arrest of Peter and John. They're released, they're threatened, then the believers gather to pray. They recognize God's sovereignty in the arrest and in the persecution they were facing, and they prayed that God would give them boldness to declare the word without fear. Then in Acts 4:31, it says, "And when they had prayed, the place in which they were gathered together was shaken, and they were all filled with the Holy Spirit." See, the question is, weren't they filled with the Holy Spirit before that? Yes, in fact, they were. In Acts chapter 2, we are told that on the day of Pentecost, these same people were filled with the Holy Spirit. But suddenly, the Holy Spirit fell on them afresh. And it's as if they are described as empty vessels, and the Holy Spirit rushes in, filling them again. See, in many ways, this language is intended to be seen as experiential language. While it is true that every single believer is baptized in the Holy Spirit, so that we have been immersed into the reality of the Holy Spirit and become the people of the Holy Spirit, still the Bible wants to tell us that it's not the end of the matter. There are awaiting believers countless acts of the Holy Spirit where He renews us, convicts us of a sin we have learned to ignore, emboldens us afresh, excites a new love for Christ in us, and gives us a gift of the Holy Spirit we may have never had before. And some of those experiences are so profound that they radically, if you will allow me to use the word, they radically supercharge our walk in Christ. And more so, we are to seek this renewing of the Holy Spirit. The Bible commands us to do it. This is why Ephesians 5:18 encourages us over and over again to be filled with the Holy Spirit. We are to always be open to fresh encounters with the Holy Spirit, for He is the one who revives us. Once we've received the Holy Spirit at our conversion, we should never be content to let that become a stale theology in and of itself. We seek new encounters with Him. So let's be clear. According to the Apostle Paul, according to the only passage in Scripture that definitively speaks on this issue, the baptism of the Holy Spirit occurred at conversion. All members of the body of Christ have had this experience. Furthermore, as Paul later says, we were all given the Spirit to drink, meaning we have all believers, been watered, even drenched in the Holy Spirit. Bible teacher Anthony Thistleton said it well. The context is decisive for the meaning of this verse. Entry into the communal reality of being in Christ through the agency of the Holy Spirit is what makes Christians Christians, and all stand on the same footing as members incorporated into Christ. And that's what binds us all together. But it's not the end of the story. We need to seek to be renewed, set with hearts aflame for Christ afresh. For if all our experiences in Christ are but years old, seek to encounter the Holy Spirit afresh. Ask Him to fill you anew.
9: John, as we've chatted off the air, I think this brings up a whole lot of thinking about the past and past years and past decades and how we dealt with the spiritual gifts so differently. But let me ask you one question first. The baptism of the Holy Spirit, do I discover then all these new gifts of ministry that I would have never had before conversion?
7: Yeah, obviously the Holy Spirit gives to us the power to serve Christ, to glorify Christ, and to bring life to the body of believers in a way that I could never have done when I wasn't in Christ. So, yes, the Holy Spirit gives gifts, and they are individually assigned to every single believer. That's, I think, a basic theology there.
9: Now, when I was growing up, there was all this stir about almost ranking gifts. Some people felt more prideful because they had one gift over another.
7: And I do think that there are times when certain gifts are more required than others. You know, I always said that if you're in a group of believers and everyone's as healthy as a horse, don't pray for the gift of healing because nobody needs that. And it would seem to me that the gifts that are most needed are those gifts that answer the heartfelt cry of people at various times in different ways. You know, so in one place, you know, a gift of administration may be higher than all others. In another place, it may be just a gift of encouragement or some other gift. So I think the ranking of gifts depends upon the needs of God's people at any hour.
9: Okay, our time is short, but one more question. What about spiritual gift tests?
7: Yeah, such a good question. You know, I think sometimes those tests are more an analysis of our personality style. I would rather have us discover what supernatural things the Holy Spirit is stirring in our own hearts and then to go according to that.
9: Thanks so much, John. Back to the Bible Canada, leading you forward in your walk with Jesus every day.

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1: Today's story is from my missionary friend Doug Nichols. In the 1980s, while serving as a missionary in the Philippines, Doug attended a monthly missionary breakfast in Manila. During one meeting, a missionary lady from south of the city stood up and asked if anyone could help host a short-term missions team passing through Manila. They simply needed someone to meet them at the airport, provide a place to sleep for one night, and return them to the airport the next day. Nobody volunteered. As the meeting ended, Doug noticed the missionary sitting alone with tears in her eyes. He asked what was wrong, and she said, "I don't know what I'm going to do." Doug's missionary team was small. They had very little money and only two aging vehicles that spent as much time in the repair shop as they did on the road. Still, Doug said, "We'll help." In his mind, he pictured three or four young people, maybe six if they traveled in packs, but he casually asked, "How many are on the team?" 30, she replied. 30? Doug smiled as confidently as he could while his brain shouted, 30? The day finally arrived, and just before they were scheduled to leave for the airport, someone delivered more wonderful news. Both of their vehicles had broken down. Perfect. With no plan B and certainly no plan C, Doug climbed into a taxi and headed for the airport. After greeting all 30 young people, Doug hired 10 taxis, putting three passengers in each, and gave each driver the address of a restaurant near his home where they would all meet for supper. Imagine. What he forgot was that when several Manila taxi drivers are headed to the same destination, they don't just drive there. They race. The moment his driver heard the address, he revved the engine. Doug barely had both feet inside the taxi when they were weaving through traffic like they were auditioning for an action movie. Doug politely asked the driver to slow down. He ignored him. "If you don't slow down, I'm not paying," said Doug, knowing this would work. It didn't. The guy laughed. "I don't care," the driver said. "I'm going to win." For him, customer satisfaction ranked just below victory. They screeched into the parking lot in third place. As soon as the taxi stopped, all three passengers leaped out, looking grateful to discover they had survived. One by one, the other taxis arrived, unloading wide-eyed young missionaries who were kissing the ground and thanking God they had made it. Several told Doug it was the most terrifying ride of their lives. After supper, they walked about a mile to Doug's home. Christian neighbors were away on vacation, so they kindly let them use their house. 15 boys slept next door, while 15 girls stayed at Doug and Margaret's place. There were no spare beds, so every available spot became a bedroom. The floor, under tables, on top of tables, couches, and anywhere else a sleeping bag would fit. With only one bathroom, they quickly discovered the spiritual gift of taking short showers. The next day, they found transportation back to the airport that involved less speed, more common sense, and no one trying to break the sound barrier. Looking back, Doug can smile. This is what he says. Hospitality is rarely convenient. Sometimes it arrives unannounced with 30 guests, two broken vehicles, and 10 race car drivers. But Doug continues, God has a way of using our willingness, even when our resources seem completely inadequate. It's so true. As Scripture reminds us, do not neglect to show hospitality to strangers, for thereby some have entertained angels unawares. That's Hebrews 13:2. Doug doesn't know if they met any angels that weekend, but he discovered that when we open our hearts, God somehow provides enough grace for whatever comes through the front door.
0: Sometimes we don't need something new. We need to remember what we already know. 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
2: Hi, this is David Wolin, the host of Haven Today. Our regular program will begin in just a moment, but today we're beginning with a special announcement about what's coming up next week. So we've all heard, probably read some of the news about what's happening in Cuba, the oil blockade that's been in place for most of this year. But with a war in the Middle East now, Cuba has fallen off the radar for most folks. And yet, because we have boots on the ground in Cuba, through Haven's Spanish language ministry called El Faro de Redención, we've kept in contact with hundreds of pastors. And in a way that the secular news media cannot do, we've kept our finger on the pulse of what's really happening there in terms of physical suffering and hardship. And the news is not good. But the Lord is also doing something incredible right now in Cuba through this crisis, and we are going to share all about this. We'll tell you also how you can make a difference. All of this coming up next week on a new Haven Today series called The Untold Stories of Cuba. What happens when people sing together, when they combine their voices as one? You might say it unites their hearts together, at least metaphorically. But now, science is weighing in, and it turns out there is more truth to that than anyone thought.

0: Swedish researchers have recently discovered that people in choirs, when they are singing together, there is more happening than just their voices joined in unison. Turns out, their heartbeats also synchronize with each other. Bjorn Wickhoff, who led the study, says it all has to do with breathing. When you sing out, essentially a controlled exhale, your heart rate goes down a little. When you breathe back in, your heart rate picks up. When everyone does that together, heartbeats fall in line with the rhythm. This also happens in the spiritual sense when God's people come together to worship and glorify Christ, uniting their voices and hearts in song. Welcome to Haven today, and happy Friday to you. I'm David Wolin, sharing the great story that's all about Jesus. And today, we're bringing our series this week to a close. We've been calling it The Story Behind the Song. There is a deep, rich theology in the great hymns of the faith. Time has tested them. Over the century, many thousands of hymns have been written, and those that remain, those that we refer to as the great hymns of the faith, are the gems that rose above the rest and stood that test of time. They are scripture saturated. They feed God's people the word of God and point them to Christ and fasten the deep truths of the Bible to the walls of their hearts. And that is what happens when the church sings together. In the earlier programs this week, we looked at many of these hymns that were written by men and women long since departed. They were from another time and place. But this program today is different. The last couple of decades have brought a revival of sorts to the songs of worship that are written for the church. Some have called this the modern hymn writing movement, and there are many leaders, collaborators, and participants, but there are two individuals who combined their hearts and talents in the year 2000, now 26 years ago. And together they wrote a song that in some ways catalyzed this movement and raised the standard of what a modern song of worship could be, namely a modern hymn. And this hymn/song of worship is none other than In Christ Alone, written by Stuart Townend and Keith Getty. And here's Keith back in 2008 on Haven Today, back then describing what he was seeking to do in his hymn writing.
1: I guess what we really wanted to do with writing modern hymns was two things. We wanted to write a modern form of worship that really taught the scriptures, that taught the great stories of the Bible, the great doctrines of the faith, a real cross-centered sense of singing, but also that was relevant to our lives. It was an emotional experience which sang well. And the second thing we tried to do in our songs was write in a sort of what I would call a transgenerational, folk-like, timeless kind of way, so that 8-year-olds and 88-year-olds, people in a rock band and people with a pipe organ, could use the songs in their format and sing them, so that they brought people together under the great truths of the faith to actually sing together as one body.
0: That was a much younger Keith Getty back in 2008 when Charles Morris and I, back then I was in another role at Haven, but together we met Keith and his wife Kristen for the first time. At that point, I was not on the air, and the Gettys also were not widely known. In Christ Alone was functionally their debut album, and I so clearly remember sitting in the sound booth that day as Charles was in the studio recording a program, an interview with them, and I was kind of wondering whether Keith's dream was going to take off or if perhaps it might be wishful thinking. But now, 18 years later, I'd say this was a dream the Lord put into his heart, because clearly the writing and singing of new modern hymns is not a passing phase. This has caught on, and what Keith was saying then really does describe many of the new songs of worship today. Many of them are functionally new hymns. They're showing up in our churches, and they show up here most days on Haven Today. In a little bit, we'll play a longer excerpt from that interview as we get into the program and share more of the story and theology behind this beloved modern hymn, In Christ Alone. But first, I do want to let you know that this wonderful hymn, along with 19 others, all of them focused on the Lord Jesus, were selected from the treasury of hymns recorded by the historic Haven Quartet. This was for Haven's 90th anniversary. And I'm so excited to send this to you as our way of saying thank you for your support of this ministry through your much needed gift. And you can do that by phone at 865-HAVEN, 865-HAVEN, or online at haventoday.org, haventoday.org. And now, of course, we'll start with In Christ Alone. Keith Getty on piano, his wife Kristen singing, but there's one other voice. See if you can tell who it is.

Well, they had no idea how much the Lord would use the lyrics and the music they were crafting back then, less than 25 years ago, and yet today it's already counted among the great hymns of the faith. That was In Christ Alone, this recording from Keith and Kristen Getty, and a special guest known more on the country music scene, Allison Krauss, joining them. This is Haven Today. I'm David Wolin, and the goal today is to finish on a crescendo with what many people, even here on the Haven team, have said is their very favorite hymn. There were two writers. Stuart Townend was one, Keith Getty the other. They met in the year 2000 at a conference and decided to try doing a little songwriting together. Keith was in Northern Ireland, Stuart in England, and it was Stuart who had penned the first draft of the lyrics. For him, working on the lyrics was deeply meaningful and even an emotional experience. He told We Are Worship that he was trying to capture what it means for Christ to have gone through what he went through and how that completely changes my life. And speaking personally, what I love is that these lyrics are so utterly saturated in the doctrine of Christ. The hymn starts with how our hope is found entirely in Christ, who is our strength, our foundation, the very cornerstone. And it moves from there to the incarnation, God in human flesh, rejected, dying an atoning death on a cross, and then comes the turning point. Singing these words has brought so many people to tears as they've sung it, myself included. Verse 3, it starts with Jesus dead and buried in a tomb, and then bursting forth in glorious day. It's the resurrection, the victory of Christ, and how all believers together, because of our union with Christ, were swept up together with him into glory. And then the last verse, verse 4, it's a victory lap, celebrating what it means to live as a Christian looking to Christ today. He commands our destiny. Nothing can pluck us out of his hands, and we stand together even now in and by his power alone. Thinking back on the process of crafting the lyrics, this made me chuckle a little bit when I read this. The first version of the opening line Stuart wrote was, "My hope is found in Christ alone." It was Keith who suggested flipping that around and making it, "In Christ alone, my hope is found." And Stuart admitted he was a little bit irritated at the time, in part because then he had to go alter the rhyming scheme of the verse. But later he admitted, and this is a direct quote, "It was a stroke of genius." And so the lyrics began with Stuart. And on the music side, that began with Keith, who apparently sketched out the original melody on the back of an unpaid electrical bill. But later, he recorded it and he sent it to Stuart, who immediately was enchanted with it as he listened, inspired by it, and that helped him craft the lyrics as he did. And it was 16 years ago when Charles Morris and I first met Keith and Kristen in a recording studio in Southern California. Their new album at the time, called In Christ Alone, had not yet become popular. Most people had never heard their names or her voice or Keith as an arranger and piano player. They were off the radar. Nobody knew how much the Lord was going to use them to change the trajectory of modern hymn writing.

0: This clip starts as Charles Morris asks a question.
1: How did you come to write something that sounds like an ancient hymn, but you guys are so young?
2: Well, I'm not sure. The first time we came over here and played it for a lady came up to me afterwards and says, "Are you Keith Getty?" And I said, "Yes." She goes, "I thought you were dead," and she was just so disappointed that to see me alive. And so it's been a bit of a shock for a few people.
3: Yes,
2: and
4: a bit of a disappointment.
2: Yeah, I guess what we really wanted to do with writing modern hymns was two things. We wanted to write a modern form of worship that really taught the scriptures, that taught the great stories of the Bible, the great doctrines of the faith, a real cross-centered sense of singing, but also that was relevant to our lives. It was an emotional experience which sang well. And the second thing we tried to do in our songs was write in a sort of what I would call a transgenerational, folk-like, timeless kind of way, so that 8-year-olds and 88-year-olds, people in a rock band and people with a pipe organ, could use the songs in their format and sing them, so that they brought people together under the great truths of the faith to actually sing together as one body. I think that's why we call what we do hymns, because there's no real scientific definition. Augustine said a hymn is a song of praise to God. So there's no scientific difference between worship songs and hymns, but it's just these two emphases that we have on our songs, which has made other people, and then I guess has made us just call what we do modern hymns.
4: I think in the context of a worship service, when people come in on a Sunday morning, their heads are full of all sorts of things, and it's very hard to get people on the same emotional page or emotional track from all those different distractions. But what happens is whenever you have a song which are a few songs in the service, particularly at the beginning, that would declare the truth, then people are lifted beyond themselves, people are released, people come to church and they're relieved that they can in fact turn to something greater than themselves and just sort of recheck their priorities and then sing something which actually frees them, because it is the truth that sets people free. We don't set ourselves free, but understanding who God is and hearing a revelation of who he is enables us then to worship. And so we've tried to incorporate both things that just declare who Christ is, declaring the truth, declaring who we are as a body of believers when we sing, and then from that background then our emotions then are carried along.
0: Well, they were just getting started back then in 2008, a young Irish couple with a love for the Lord and a dream in their hearts to ignite a movement greater than themselves. And we've had Keith and Kristen Getty on Haven a number of times over the years. We so deeply appreciate their friendship. We applaud the work that they and so many other collaborators are doing now, creating more and more songs of worship for the church, more modern hymns. These are often the very songs we play here on Haven. And as we wind down this series, the story behind the song, I'll close with a few thoughts, a few takeaways to chew on. Worship songs, they're more than stanzas and scores. They, like the sermons that follow them in a worship service, should be meticulously crafted, because they're feeding the body of Christ with scriptural truth, with Christ himself. Yes, there is room for creativity in the musical artistry, but not in the theology itself. As one of my favorite Bible teachers has said, theology never rewards novelty. In other words, your job, if you're a songwriter, is not to come up with a new scriptural idea, a new bit of theology. Your job is to bring into the song, or if you're preaching, into the sermon, bring into it the ideas which God himself has revealed in his word. Our job is to stay true to that. And that's what every hymn of the faith, every great hymn, has in common. It's scriptural truth set to song, uniting the church with one voice in praise to the living God. And so when it comes to our songs of worship, the aim should always be to reflect God's word accurately, to expound what God has revealed about himself, about us, about our relationship to him through Christ, and always pointing us to the Lord Jesus. If or when a heart of worship like that is displaced or eclipsed by a heart of performance or entertainment, we're drifting into dangerous territory. Our natural bent is to worship ourselves, to put ourselves at the center, and we do that so, so easily. But it should never be about us. It should always be all about Jesus. And we need the help of the Spirit of God to help us see Jesus clearly, to love him with our whole hearts, with undivided affection. And that's not something we can do through willpower or disciplined focus. That's something the Lord must do in us.

by his Spirit. And here's the good news. He's promised he will do it. He who began a good work in you will carry it on to completion until the day of Christ Jesus. And from beginning to end, it's all about Jesus.

the historic Haven Quartet and their version of In Christ Alone, recorded not long after it was first written. And even then, it was rapidly making its way into churches around the globe. So glad it did. This is Haven Today. I'm David Wolin. There is so much to gain by looking back at what God has done in past generations, and the great hymns of the faith probably do more to help the average person do that than anything else. And this ministry of Haven is also the oldest, longest-running daily Christian radio program. Did you know that? It's a ministry of music and message going back 90 years plus. And our eyes today are on the horizon in front of us because there is a great need, a sense of urgency and spiritual hunger in our world. This is a time of anger, dissension, fear, and anxiety, and people are desperate for something better. And that is precisely what we're sharing together through Haven, the message that's all about Jesus. So will you stand with us now and make your gift of support? As our way of saying thank you, I'm excited to send you the All About Jesus Hymns album from the historic Haven Quartet.

0: the All About Jesus hymns album from the historic Haven Quartet. 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You can give by phone at 865-HAVEN, 865-HAVEN, or online, haventoday.org. haventoday.org. I'm David Wolin. Won't you come back again next time? We'll be keeping it all about Jesus. It's The Great Story here on Haven Today.
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0: For your walk with Jesus, I'm David Wolin with Haven Today, inviting you to anchor your day in God's Word. In our world, few true monarchies remain. Most countries with a king or queen have a constitutional monarchy to limit their power, and for good reason. Maybe you've heard the phrase, power corrupts, and absolute power corrupts absolutely. History has proved that true over and over again. Even in the Bible, aside from a few notable exceptions like David, most of Israel's kings became tyrants, and they led their people astray. And yet, this world needs a king more than ever. But not just any king, the king. The one who answered Pilate saying, "My kingdom is not of this world." So here's the big question. Is Jesus king of your life? Get more daily encouragement for your walk with Jesus at haventoday.org.
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A warm welcome to our program, Prophecy for Today, where we study biblical prophecy and its application to our daily life. It's a wonderful day to worship God. I'm William Steves. Let's pray. Dear Heavenly Father, I rejoice today in your wonderful salvation. It's a thing that's hard to understand, how the God of infinity could condescend to care for someone as small as me. And that was when I was a rebel and an enemy of the righteousness of God. Nevertheless, you loved me. You sent your own Son to die for me. And Lord, I thank you for your wonderful mercy. May you be glorified as the great Redeemer, and may many more souls be added to the throng of your worshipers. Because it is in the name of Jesus Christ, my Savior, I pray. Amen.

Maranatha, friends, the Lord is coming. Today's letter comes from Manitoba. Our listener writes, "Thank you so much for standing for the truth and faithfully spreading the gospel. I pray you would never turn away." The Apostle Paul cautions us about making shipwreck, and so it is our careful prayer and trust that God will keep us faithful for him. Malachi 2:17. "Ye have wearied the Lord with your words. Yet ye say, wherein have we wearied him? When ye say, everyone that doeth evil is good in the sight of the Lord, and he delighteth in them. Or, where is the God of judgment?" Scripture teaches that God is wearied by a contention that is altogether too common today. The claim that evil is good, or good is evil. This is a hallmark of our society. We live in a culture that celebrates all form of perversion. It enables and enjoys addiction. It glories in wickedness. On the other hand, our culture spits on the cross of Christ. It mocks the gospel. It laughs at the call to holiness. As believers, we must be exceedingly careful that we do not begin to conform to a world that hates God. We must instead be transformed by the renewing of our minds so we can prove what is that good and acceptable and perfect will of God. You are listening to Prophecy for Today. I'm William Steves. The September edition of the Gospel Standard is available upon request. 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And our United States address is the People's Gospel Hour, Post Office Box 55862, Boston, Massachusetts 02205.

0: And now, the familiar voice of Pastor Perry F. Rockwood, who is at home with the Lord.
1: Shall we pray? Heavenly Father, we bow before Thee today with thanksgiving, rejoicing, and praise to Thy holy name. Father, I pray for each one listening in today. I think of those who are sick and aged, and sorrowing and lonely, and those with special burdens to bear. I pray for the young people today. Lord, help them to come to Christ for salvation and then to commit their lives to the will of God and to the purpose of God for each one. Undertake for the broadcast and the needs at this time. In Jesus' name, amen. The term Antichrist is to many one of great vagueness, but to the apostles and to the church for several centuries, it was of a very definite and fearful meaning. It designated the last and the greatest of the enemies of God and of His Christ, one who would oppose and exalt himself above all that is called God. In present day theological literature, the word Antichrist is frequently found, but generally it is used by the writer to describe any antagonistic force opposed to whatever is conceived to be moral or spiritual. In the early church, however, the belief was held that the Antichrist was to be a real person and not merely a figurative or symbolic character. Furthermore, the Bible teaches clearly that before the end of the world or this age, there would be an apostasy, a real turning against the Word of God, compromise, deception. It would substitute the lie for the truth. It would be a counterfeit faith. Then also that the last representative and leader of this apostasy would be a man, the man of sin, the wicked one, the son of perdition, that this man would attain universal dominion, all nations being subject to him, and that during this time of his reign, he would persecute and put to death those who sought to uphold their faith in the Lord Jesus Christ. Yes, that's exactly what the early church believed and what the Bible teaches. Now, when we look at the Word of God, especially 2 Thessalonians 2, 1-14, I want you to notice in verse 3, Paul associates two outstanding events as preceding the day of the Lord. First, the falling away, or the apostasy, and secondly, the manifestation of the man of sin. Now the question arises, what relation has Antichrist to the apostasy? Is he the cause of it, or is he the product of it? Some commentators believe that he is the cause of it. They say he leads the church astray by his miracles and lying wonders and by his heretical teaching. Well, Paul's teaching in verse 7 is that the mystery of iniquity was already at work. Undoubtedly, this refers to a certain kind of apostasy that was then present. In 1 John 2:18, John writes, "Little children, it is the last time, and as ye have heard that Antichrist shall come, even now are there many Antichrists." So we could say that Antichrist produces apostasies, but apostasies produces more Antichrists. So there's kind of an interaction here, one to the other. Nevertheless, the man of sin will one day be revealed and stand forth and represent all that these other antichrists down through the centuries have been representing. So, what produces apostasy? Well, that's the teaching of Antichrist, and it's the teaching that we see all over the nation today. The answer, of course, 2 Thessalonians 2:11, "And for this cause God shall send them strong delusion that they should believe a lie." What is this lie that in the last day men and women will believe, on the basis of which they will be damned? Well, it's the opposite of the truth that Paul mentions in verses 13 and 14 of 2 Thessalonians 2, the truth concerning God, the author of our salvation, and the Lord Jesus Christ who effected that salvation. So we may say that the lie is of theological character. It is a theological lie. Now, it may seem strange to associate the word theology with Antichrist, but not so. You see, theology is that branch of religion or religious science that teaches of God, His nature, attributes, love, etc. Does Antichrist treat of God at all? Perhaps to our amazement it might be said on the authority of verse 4 that that is the supreme truth of which he speaks. Observe there that the word God occurs four times, who opposes and exalteth himself above all that is called God, or that is worshipped, so that he as God sitteth in the temple of God, showing himself that he is God. Now, how differently this verse would sound if we read that he sits in the temple of the devil, that he shows himself that he is the devil. But not so. He sits in the temple of God. He wants to be known as God. He shows himself that he is God. Therefore, we may believe that he is one of the greatest theologians of all times. He has a definite theological outlook, and at the center of his theology system is a doctrine of God. But of course, it's a substitute. It's a wrong God. It's a false Christ. You see, as Antichrist, he doesn't just wage war against Christ, but he takes the place of Christ. Now, we can see this on the horizon today in the world church, in the world economic system that's certainly being formed, and in the world governmental system that's being formed today. Oh, it's so wonderful to see the stage being set. And I believe that the next great event is the coming of the Lord. And the question is, are you ready to meet him? Are you living for God? What place has God in your life, in your home? Have you trusted him as your personal Savior because he died for you on Calvary's cross and shed his blood for the forgiveness of your sins? Oh, today, I trust that you will receive him by faith. We'd love to hear from you, love to send literature. If you are saved, let's go all out for God. Consecrate our lives to him afresh. This broadcast is sponsored by the People's Gospel Hour, Halifax, Nova Scotia, Canada, B3J3A1. Our United States address, the People's Gospel Hour, Box 55862, Boston, Massachusetts, 02205. 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
3: Revelation is truth that God gives that could not be received any other way. So what the Bible is the revelation of God. What illumination is what God does in your heart and my heart when you and I read the Word of God or we hear the Word of God and something clicks on the inside of us, something brightens up, our heart jumps, our spirit leaps, all of a sudden we get understanding. That is the work of the Holy Spirit illuminating our minds. If I'm going to understand the truth, first of all, the truth must be a part of me for the Spirit of God to have anything to work through and to work with. If I'm going to be able to share something with someone else, first of all, it must be mine. That's why we should be rich in the things of God.
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3: It is God's great mercy. Seeing a person in need, seeing a person and knowing the person here who has the gift of mercy, what does he do? In his loving kindness, he draws them together. The person with the gift of mercy will know it, see it, sense it, feel it, hurt with that person. And what I want you to notice is this. While the person with the gift of mercy does not live by their particular emotions, they are extremely sensitive to other people's emotions. That's the way God has wired the person with the gift of mercy.
4: When you experience disappointment, aren't you grateful for compassionate people who point you to the love of Christ? Today on In Touch, the teaching ministry of Dr. Charles Stanley will wrap up our series with help understanding what motivates these caring people to visit the sick, pray with the grieving, and reach out to people in pain. Stay with us now to learn about the vital role of the gift of mercy.
3: God has equipped us to relate to one another in such a fashion that not only can our needs be met, but also that the kingdom purposes, God's plan for the church and for the body of Christ and for the world can be met. And it's in this whole perspective of gifts and talents and skills that he's given us that you and I look at ourselves, look at other relationships and ask the question, how can I use the spiritual gift that God has given me in a way that can accomplish God's purpose and plan for my life? And at the same time, learn how to relate to each other. So when we think in terms of spiritual gifts, you can't just relegate this to church. This affects every single aspect of your life. And we're going to talk about just one of those, this last one of these gifts, and they're all listed in Romans chapter 12, verse 6 through 8. You might want to turn there if you've never noticed these gifts. And when we talk about motivational gifts, we're talking about simply this, and that is those gifts that God has given, and there are seven motivational gifts. These are the gifts that God has given to each one. One of these gifts is your spiritual gift. Once you trusted Jesus Christ as your Savior, He gave you a spiritual gift given to you, the Bible says, by the Holy Spirit to enable you to achieve the things God wants you to achieve, accomplish those things that He set before you, fulfill His plan and purpose for your life, and teaches us how to relate to one another in a way that everybody is blessed in the process. So if you'll notice what He says beginning in verse 6, since we have gifts that differ, watch that. He created us all differently. Since we have gifts that differ according to the grace given to us, each of us is to exercise them accordingly. That is, I'm to exercise that spiritual gift that God has given me. Listen, if it's prophecy according to our faith, if service in His serving, if it's teaching in His teaching, he who exhorts in his exhortation, he who gives with liberality, he who leads with diligence, and he who shows mercy with cheerfulness. Now let me say something very carefully here. While we speak in terms of motivational gifts, we're talking about that inner drive, that underlying motivation that motivates us to do what we do, the way we do it, think the way we think, and act the way we act, because we're not all the same. And all the different personalities, on all the different spiritual gifts that God has given, He's given you a particular underlying motivational gift that suits you perfectly for your personality and the purpose for which God created you. Well, what about mercy? Well, let's look at this first characteristic of the mercy, and that is the person who has the gift of mercy has the ability to feel an atmosphere of joy or distress in the life of an individual or in a group. And what I want you to notice is this. While the person with the gift of mercy does not live by their particular emotions, they are extremely sensitive to other people's emotions. That's the way God has wired the person with the gift of mercy. And sometimes they will say things, we'll think, well, that must be your imagination. Well, I don't see any of that. Remember this, the gift of mercy can feel on a level that more than likely most of us cannot feel. And so sometimes we don't understand why they think the way they think, why they are so merciful and so loving and so caring and willing to go to the 10th and the 15th and the 20th mile to help somebody. That's the way God wired the person with the gift of mercy. They just feel it. And because they feel it, they're going to respond accordingly. Then, of course, there's the whole desire to remove hurts. Listen, remove hurts and bring healing to other people rather than to look for the benefits of that hurt. For example, a person who is going through some difficult situation. Let's say that they've gotten themselves in some kind of a problem because of their own disobedience. The person with the gift of mercy is not concerned about that. The person with the gift of mercy is concerned about what? About getting rid of their hurts, helping them to get through this, relieving them. And so you have to be careful with the gift of mercy that you don't get in the way of what God's trying to do in somebody's life. Now, someone else would say, well, we should all be merciful and we should all be understanding and we should all try to help people who are hurting. Correct. But if you get in God's way, the person that God's working on, that delays what God's doing in their life, and now he's having to work on you and the other person. Stay out of the way of what God's doing. And a person with the gift of mercy who's walking in the Spirit can discern, this is something as God is doing, and I need to back off, let him do it. Then I'll be there to catch them when they fall. I'll be there to wipe away the tears. I'll be there to encourage them and hold them up when the bottom drops out and God's through sifting and sanding and cutting away and working in their life. Then, of course, there's the greater concern for mental distress than for physical. A person, for example, who has the gift of mercy, they understand and they can have mercy and be tender and loving and considerate for people who have physical pain. But if you give them a choice, or if they see two situations, they're going to be drawn to the person who has deep emotional problems. Because you see, they have a depth of feeling that probably the rest of us don't have. They're able to vicariously. And the vicariously means that they're able to get under the pain and sense, that is, identify themselves with the other person's hurt. And the reason is oftentimes God will allow difficulty and hardship and pain and suffering to be experienced by those who have the gift of mercy so that they can genuinely and truly vicariously feel what the other person's feeling. And so the person with the gift of mercy, they're going to be drawn to that person who has physical, yes, but primarily mental and spiritual, emotional problems in their life. Somehow they are there to help them. And you will be surprised at the people that are drawn together. People who have an attraction to each other. And the only reason you can possibly think of, and I can think of so many illustrations, and I think, well, what do they have in common? Nothing, except one's hurting and the one's the helper. Mercy is going to be there. Then, of course, there's this whole issue of sensitivity to words and actions which will hurt other people. Now, the gift of mercy is the cheerfulness part and the joy part of the body of Christ. God's placed those mercy people there to do what? To sort of offset oftentimes our insensitivity or a sense of criticism or coming on maybe too harsh. The gift of mercy will step up, speak up, and I've had it to happen to me. Maybe I was criticizing something that I knew absolutely was wrong, and somebody else would speak something, and I knew the moment I felt so convicted, I thought, that's mercy. They know exactly what I'm saying is the truth. They know exactly the facts as good as I do. And here they are, want to just sort of, you know, well, everything, it's really not all that bad. And after all, everybody, nobody is perfect. And I'm sitting over here because that doesn't have to be my spiritual gift. Now, I can be merciful, but when I see something that's deadly wrong, absolute rebellion toward God, and deliberate and willful, I'm not going to be, well, let's just don't let it go. Mercy is going to reach out no matter what. What does it do? It balances all the rest of us. Sometimes we just need to keep our mouth shut. Don't say anything unless it's a wise, profitable, fruitful thing to do. Because you don't want to go around criticizing people. Sometimes they don't even know why they've done the things that they've done. Then, of course, there's the ability to sense. Now, watch this carefully. I want you to watch this very carefully because I want to look at these words. Look at this. An ability to, listen, to sense genuine love, and a greater vulnerability. Listen, to deeper and more frequent hurts from the lack of love. Now, watch this carefully. The ability to sense genuine love, that is, a person who has that gift of mercy because they are loving and because that's a part of their whole makeup. Not only can they sense genuine love, but along with that becomes a greater sense of vulnerability to deeper and more frequent hurts from the lack of love. That is, the person with the gift of mercy makes themselves vulnerable and oftentimes gets hurt. But you know what? The person with the gift of mercy, when they're walking in the Spirit, they're willing to get hurt, willing to be vulnerable, willing to be rejected by the person that they try to help. But sometimes when that hurt goes on and on and on and on, even they can only handle so much. And they pull down the shade, build up the wall, encase themselves, and then wonder why and what it is they're missing in life. What it is they're missing in life is one of those blessings that God has intended for all of us. And when I think of the people who live under the same roof, some of them, oftentimes one of them is a prisoner. You wouldn't see that openly and physically. They can drive together, party together, do this together, whatever it might be. But emotionally, one of them's a prisoner. Can't love. Refuse. They've been hurt, and now they're in this relationship. And they just can't let go and be vulnerable to love once again. Very important we learn how to love. Very important we learn how to be the kind of person that God wants us to be. Then, of course, there's the whole issue of measuring acceptance, listen, by physical closeness and quality time together. Now, for example, any other gift, you can give that person a material gift or whatever it might be, recognition, fine. The person with the gift of mercy, you can give them all the gifts that you can buy. There's no amount of money, no amount of recognition, none of that. You know what they want? They want closeness. They want you to be there. Closeness, physical closeness, and quality time together. And I think if a person is married to a mercy, mark it down. You can't do enough of anything else to match closeness, intimacy, and time. Now, it's interesting how parents will say, well, you know, I give my kids everything in the world they could possibly think of. What else do they need? Closeness and time. And the truth is, all of us do. If someone in your life whom you love, if you genuinely love them, what do you want? You want them there. And you want to spend time with them. And if a person's married to someone, and either one of them or both of them don't really have any real zeal about being together, and he goes one way and she goes the other, they don't spend any time together, the person with the gift of mercy is devastated by a relationship that has no closeness, no genuine intimacy. Intimacy says, I want to hear what you have to say. I'm interested in what interests you. I care about you. How can I help you? How can I encourage you today? What is it that you need from me? Please forgive me for what I said. That was an oversight on my part. In other words, intimacy deals with every single aspect of our thinking. Mercy, listen, the need to measure acceptance by physical closeness and quality time together. Very, very important in the life of mercy. That principle alone, the person with the gift of mercy can handle it very well unless that's there. And here's what they do. Watch this carefully. When the person has the gift of mercy is married to somebody like this, here's what they do. Since they don't get closeness and they don't get this sense of intimacy in this time, they make the big mistake. They'll start looking around to see what else is out there that may be able to meet some kind of need in their life.

They don't want to hurt their feelings. They don't want to drive them away. And in their genuine loving caring for their child, oftentimes are not firm enough. And being able to say, no, you can't, or you must not, or you must do this. And so they have a tendency sometimes not to be as firm as they should be. Now, this does not mean that all mercies lack firmness. But it means, for example, when they're in the flesh, they can lack firmness. Or if they're not mature enough in their own relationship to God to realize, watch this carefully, that being rejected by your kids is not the worst thing in the world. Being rejected by somebody, listen, is not the worst thing in the world when you have done the right thing, said the right thing, led them in the right way, giving them strong instruction. To be rejected by them is not the worst thing in the world. Even worse than that is to fail to instruct them properly, to fail to be firm, and to fail to be supportive in the expression of that firmness. Well, a person who has the gift of mercy can oftentimes find themselves in a position not being as firm as they ought to, or the husband will say to the wife, will you do it? Because he doesn't want to get rejected. And the same thing is true in a job. If you have a job and you have people working for you, if you're not firm about some things, you know what happens? The whole organization falls apart because somebody is not taking a strong stand to say, this is the goal, these are the goals, this is how we operate, and these are the rules we go by so that everybody can accomplish and achieve what we've set out to achieve. You have to be firm. Sometimes that's very, very difficult for the person who has the gift of mercy. But that's the way there. It's just real tough for a person with the gift of mercy to say, no, you're not. But there comes times when all of us have to say that. Then, of course, there's the whole issue of closing our spirit to those who are insincere and insensitive. Now, because they are loving and because they are caring and because they genuinely want to help, when they see insincerity on a person's life, in their life, and they see that they're insensitive, for example, the prophet, the teacher, the administrator can walk right by, and if they're in the flesh, they can be very insensitive or say things that are insensitive. The gift of mercy can't handle that. And so they close their spirit to a person who is insensitive and insincere. Why? Because remember what we said, loyalty, devotion, caring, loving, it is the very opposite of what they feel and what they think. None of us like someone else to be insensitive to us. We don't like someone being insincere, not telling the truth, not being faithful, not being loyal, not being devoted. When the person with the gift of mercy sees that, they close their spirit because they cannot handle that. Now, I just simply want to encourage you, listen carefully. I want to encourage you, don't lay these notes down somewhere. You're going to meet someone who has this gift. Or it may be that you have this gift. Now you understand why you act and feel the way you do. Or now you understand why your spouse, your friend, the person you work with, why they react to you the way they do. Once you understand, once you apply these principles, here's what happens. You understand yourself better, understand your relationship to God better. That's the way He wired you. That's the way you are. And you understand the people you live with, that you work with, that you play with better. That makes all relationships better when you understand and you're willing to apply it to your life. Now you may be saying, well, I'm not even a Christian, so how does that relate to me? Well, let's put it this way. Until you receive Jesus Christ as your personal Savior, nothing's going to work. It may work for you money-wise, prestige, prominence, and all the rest, but you know what? Not contentment, not joy, moments of happiness, maybe yes, but no genuine contentment. No real peace, no real joy, no real sense of achievement and accomplishment that God has helped you in. But it's sort of you against the world. It's either all of me or all of God, one of the two. When you trust the Lord Jesus Christ as your Savior and your sin debt's paid in full, you're forgiven of your sin by simply asking Him to forgive you of your sin based on what He did at the cross. Recognizing that He has the right to your life, to guide you, direct you all the days of your life. Once you surrender your life to Him and the Spirit of God comes into your life and grants to you a spiritual gift, everything about your life begins to change.

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9: Today's scripture reading is Romans chapter 5, verses 6 through 11. For while we were still helpless, at the right time, Christ died for the ungodly. For one will hardly die for a righteous man, though perhaps for the good man someone would dare even to die. But God demonstrates His own love toward us, in that while we were yet sinners, Christ died for us. Much more then, having now been justified by His blood, we shall be saved from the wrath of God through Him. For if, while we were enemies, we were reconciled to God through the death of His Son, much more, having been reconciled, we shall be saved by His life. And not only this, but we also exult in God through our Lord Jesus Christ, through whom we have now received the reconciliation.
1: Guilt is something with which we're all familiar, but it's worth taking the time to stop and ask the question, what is guilt? When we see the term in English translations of the Bible, we often tend to apply a cultural interpretation to the passage. That is, we associate the word guilt with feelings of remorse, depression, or rejection over something in our past. Scripturally speaking, however, it is primarily a legal term, used to denote responsibility as when a court finds an offender guilty. What does this mean for the believer? We should already know that we've been found guilty. Romans 3:23 says we all have sinned. However, Jesus Christ took that guilt upon himself at the cross, and he paid our debt in full. If the debt has been paid and we've been released from the charge, then we are no longer guilty. We've been declared forgiven. The Lord doesn't want us to hide the joy of our salvation beneath the smothering blanket of guilt. Rather, we're called to rejoice in the glorious redemption that Christ's sacrifice made possible. We can joyfully claim the promise of John 8:36. So if the Son makes you free, you will be free indeed. Go and be free today.
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1: God-focused, self-focused, others-focused. One of these doesn't belong. With a reminder for believers, here's A Moment with Charles Stanley.
0: I was up in Alaska photographing and with two of my friends. I loved every minute of it. And all the wonderful sights we saw and all the things we photographed, from the grizzly bears to whales to beavers to otters to you name it, and all the beautiful scenery. Do you know what? It would only have been partially fun without them there. There's something about friendship, closeness, intimacy, being interested in the same thing and talking about the same thing, mutual interest in each other, supporting of each other and helping each other and learning from one another. Here's the problem. In every circumstance of life, it's all about me or it's all about God. That's the way it is. If I'm wrapped up in myself, and only what pleases me and helps me and encourages me and strengthens me and me. If it's all about God, then you know what? I'm going to be interested in you. I'm going to be interested in him and her and you and this and that. And a person's wrapped up in themselves. If it's all about me, I'm not going to be able to love someone else. I'm not going to learn from someone else. I'm not going to teach someone. If it's all about me, we miss out on what life's all about.
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0: Henry Thoreau wrote, "None are so old as those who have outlived enthusiasm." Isn't it wonderful to be around an enthusiastic person whose years are multiplied compared to yours? Isn't it great to see them have goals and vision and dreams and pursuits that have them excited from the time they awaken until a late going to bed time?
1: There's a verse tucked into the middle of Job's story, one he spoke long before he understood where his suffering would lead. He said it while defending himself to a friend, never imagining how it would read once the whole story unfolded. Today on Insight for Living, Chuck Swindoll invites us back to Job chapter 23, just one verse to be seen through new eyes. As we near the end of this remarkable journey, we'll discover that endurance isn't merely surviving the hard road. It's what we become along the way. Chuck begins with prayer.

0: we're reminded of the psalm, our Father, that says, "Those who sow in tears shall reap in joy." And as we witness the reaping of Job in his joy, we thank you for the memory of the journey. We thank you for your faithfulness to this man of endurance, even when things got terribly thin and the series of tragedies seem only to increase and multiply. You were there. You were there all the time, and you faithfully watched over him. Thank you also, Father, for your goodness and equity. You are not unrighteous to forget our work and labor of love. Thank you for rewarding even as you afflicted. There are some today going through a time of testing. The days are thin, the nights seem long, and the hope at times is like the morning fog that quickly passes away. And I pray that you will minister to those who are today struggling with issues in their own lives, perhaps in relationships that aren't as they should be, work not as fulfilling as anticipated, dreams dashed, sorrows many. Pray that you will show us from this brief time together that you have a long view in life and you see us as what we are to become, not simply as what we are. Thank you for proving yourself faithful to a man like Job. Thank you for those who watch over us in the military. Today we remember them again, as well as our president and those who give him counsel. We pray, Lord, that we'll be reminded that you are in charge of the events of this world. Give us the capacity to grasp the mystery of your will, the strangeness of allowing evil and wrong to continue for a period of time, as even through that you're working out your plan. Deliver us from taking our cues from the media. May we hear your word as more eloquent and significant than any other voice that crosses our attention. Thank you for the lengthened study of this great man who occupies a central place in the book, the Bible. Thank you for lessons learned, and we pray today we'll be especially keen and sensitive to learn from his later years, even as we have learned from the earlier ones. And now our gifts, which come from the occupation you have given us, the money we've been able to earn, how grateful we are for good health, for strong bodies and minds that allow us to earn a living. We give today, as we have sung to you, gratefully and joyfully and generously. In the precious name of Christ, and all God's people said, Amen.
1: 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Chuck titled today's message, "And Job Lived Happily Ever After, or Did He?"
0: Before you get to chapter 42, let me have you look at chapter 23 once again. Just one verse. I wonder if Job remembered saying this to his friend Eliphaz while defending himself in his third reply. Job 23, verse 10. Look closely. You'll see it through new eyes now that you see how the story has led to Job's recovery. Back when his body was covered with sores, back when his friends were against him, family had gone away, children had died, he was bankrupt, sitting in a a garbage dump at the outskirts of the city, Job still has the temerity to say, he knows the way I take. When he has tried me, I shall come forth as gold. Look at that. The H is capitalized. It's referring to the living God. Job makes three statements of faith, even in the midst of his suffering. One, I know that God knows my situation. He knows the way I take. Second, I believe it is God who is testing me when he has tried me. And third, I believe that after the trials have ended, I will emerge a better man. There'll be gold-like blessings that will come from this affliction. I find when I get to the 10th verse of this last chapter of his book that it begins to list for me no less than four great rewards that came his way. Four gold-like blessings from the hand of God. And I enumerate them for us so that you might take hope where you find yourself today. Now, your rewards will be different because our trials are different. The blessings that come your way, ultimately, will not be the same as Job's, necessarily. But these are his, and you will have yours. Take heart. The first of the four blessings I find in verse 10 and verse 12 of Job 42. Job's possessions are doubled. The Lord restored the fortunes of Job when he prayed for his friends. And the latter part of the verse explains what that means. The Lord increased all that Job had twofold. There are times I don't take a verse absolutely literally, but this is one of those I do. I think literally because of what's said in verse 12, everything doubled. Perhaps his land as well as his possessions. Perhaps a larger home was able to be built rather than the one they lived in before. But we are told specifically of the multiplication that occurred over the passing of time with his animals. The Lord blessed the latter days of Job more than his beginning. Job increases, multiplies enormously. He has come forth as gold, having been tested. Now, there's a second blessing that comes in verse 11. His relatives and friends emerge. Job looks up and he's surrounded by all his brothers and, it repeats it, all his sisters. Interesting, they're never mentioned until now. They weren't around when his time was troubled, or were they? You don't know that, nor do I. But if they were, they said nothing, and their names are never recorded, nor are their words recorded in the first 41 and a half chapters of the book. But now they come, all his brothers, all his sisters, all who had known him before. You know who I would include? Because they're now forgiven, Eliphaz, Bildad, Zophar, and Elihu. Why not? They're not blacklisted, are they? Because they didn't do the right thing or say the right thing at a time when they too were confused. They're forgiven. If I read correctly, verses 7 through 10, Job even prays for them, and they're restored. So why not be a part of the family reunion? Notice what these people did when they came. They came to him and they ate bread with him in his house and they consoled him and they comforted him for all the adversities that the Lord had brought on him. What a great family reunion. I love it that they comforted and consoled him. Maybe he had a few scars remaining from the sores. Maybe you could tell him about the night he lost all hope of being able to make it. Those are kind of stories that make a family reunion deeper and meaningful. And I notice also, as you have, that each one gave him one piece of money and a ring of gold. Isn't that intriguing? Maybe this was early on and he hadn't yet begun to build back his business, and maybe they wanted to participate in helping him get back on his feet. Remember, he's lost it all. Maybe he had had to take all of the rings he had before and sell them to live on it. And they wanted to be sure he had a few nice things as well. Maybe they were housewarming gifts, welcoming him to a new home that he had just built. And they were all happy for him. Men and women, in a fast-paced world like ours, it's easy to lose your roots. It's easy to live just for yourself. He stays in touch, and they stay in touch with him. They had a lot to talk about. You know who had a lot to talk about? Is Job and his wife. In many a home where physical affliction hits hard, there's a separation that occurs. Distance is built. Some marriages can't make it. And the wife goes one direction and the husband drifts another. You got to hand it to Job and his wife. They stuck it out. They pulled together. She's not painted in a good light, I'm sorry to say. I think there were great qualities in her. She stays with him all the way through this, as confused as she is, watching her husband dwindle to a shell of what he had once been. Must have been terribly difficult, but she was there. Hey, stick it out. Stay together. You have a child that can't keep up with other children at the school, and there's some brain damage, or there's a problem with some ailment or some lengthening disease that takes its toll. Stay together. Hang in there. She was right there. They had a lot to talk about as they turn in at night and be all alone where it was quiet. That brings me to a third blessing that came his way. Job's children are all replaced. Verse 13, he had 7 sons and 3 daughters. Let's say they did, okay? She had a little hand in that. They're both getting up in years, okay? And one day she says to Job, "You're not going to believe this, but I think I'm pregnant." He goes, "Say what?" Let's just say they're both 70, okay? Let's just start there. Here's Job laughing with his wife over the fact she's going to have a baby. Takes some maternity clothes out of mothballs and says, I guess I can fit back into that. And not just once, not twice. We're talking 10 pregnancies. So for the next 20 more years, they're rearing children again. That'll keep you young, huh? That'll keep you going. I got a funny line, but my wife says, "Don't use that line. It's not nice." So staying away. I need a nice, warm place to stay tonight, so I'm not going to go there. 10 more children. Well, it's okay. You can laugh. It's all right. It's amazing. I mean, it isn't all that pious. There are 10 children. He and his wife were given the ability to reproduce, and regardless of their ages, and we're not told exactly what it is, they get to enjoy the blessings of parenting, get this, with the wisdom of grandparents. Can't beat that combination. How often we have said, "I so wish I knew then what I now know. I'd have been such a better parent." Well, they have the chance for a second time around. They don't make the mistakes they made the first time, or many of them. They got 7 boys and they got 3 daughters, and we read a little about the girls here, not anything about the boys. We read their names, Jemima and Kezia and Karen Hapuk. I checked their names. Doesn't seem to be that much significance in their names. But they're given, we're given their names. For example, Karen Hapuk, you might be interested. It means a darkness at the horn of the eye. Isn't that interesting? Like mascara would make the eyes darker. And they named her Karen. It's better than mascara, so it's a good name. Jemima and Keziah and Karen Hapuk. And notice something else about the daughters. Not only their names, but they're lovely. In all the land, no women were found so fair as Job's daughters. Isn't that great? There are a lot of beautiful women in that era, as there are in every era, and there's none more fair than Job's daughters. You know part of the reason? They were raised right. They were nurtured. The beauty of the scriptures is frequently not just physical, but it is internal beauty. It's the beauty of character. It's the beauty of their person. They had gained from wise parents knowledge that was ahead of their years. In all the land, there was none so fair. And their father, here's the third fact, not only their names and their beauty within and without, but their father gave them inheritance among their brothers. How unusual. But understand, this is before the Mosaic Law. In the Mosaic Law, but understand, this is before the Mosaic Law. In the Mosaic Law, we read one verse that talks about daughters receiving an inheritance. And Numbers 27, verse 8, says that the inheritance will go to the daughter if there were no sons. But this is before there was the law of Moses. I believe the book is that old. And they're receiving an inheritance along with the sons. So there's no favoritism. Boys and girls alike, loved and cared for. Now the fourth of the great blessings have to do with his later years. The blessings of a long and satisfying life. You read of them in 16 and 17. Let's say Job is about 70 by the time the healing comes and the recovery, and he's lived a full life, and now we read that he lives 140 years after this, after the trials, and now he enters, if you will, a second phase of life. And if you add 70 to this, you come up with a 210 years of life. How great that must have been for him. In fact, look at what we read. He saw his sons and his grandsons and great-grandsons. It says four generations. Sons, grandsons, great-grandson, maybe great-great, depending on where the generations would start. It's not clear from this. And then he died. Isn't that a sweet way it appears? He dies an old man and full of days. The message reads, then he died, an old man, a full life. Living Bible renders this, then at last he died, an old, old man, after living a long, good life. You know, men and women, not much is said in any circle about those who are aging. It's sort of the overlooked segment of life, even though there are more of this particular category than ever before in our history of humanity. So we linger here long enough to not only have a little fun with it, but to draw some lessons from it. This is a man who has seen a lot of life. It's said of Abraham, he breathed his last and died in a ripe old age, an old man, and satisfied with life, and he was gathered to his people. Probably a reference of joining his people in the afterlife, we would say in heaven. It was said of David, then he died in a ripe old age, full of days, riches, and honor. Job is not dying a struggling, cranky, broken old codger whom no one enjoyed being around. This man is seeing his children, his grandchildren, his great-grandchildren. He is reliving so much of life and passing along so many of the things that he has learned. One of my sources says, the patriarchal formula, old and full of years, is expressive of a completely fulfilled life. What a way to die! Not as we began, living happily ever after. That's not possible. We're on this earth. We still have a sin-cursed nature. We still must deal with a hostile world and nature and others that is less than desirable. But there can be satisfaction. There can be fulfillment. There can be a purpose. As I completed my earlier message to our first morning worship service today, I had an older lady come to me, and she said to me, batting her eyes through tears, she said, I can't remember when a sermon has meant more to me. She said, sometime it feels like folks our age are just forgotten. Let me say to you who have older parents and older family members, remember them. Take care of them. Love them. If they're away, write to them. Continue to nurture that relationship. Age is not kind to the human body. There are things that occur that even those very effective in their earlier years begin to fade. You who are younger have no idea what that feels like. Let's learn from a passage like this the value of helping those who are aging enjoy a more satisfying life. Admittedly, much of it becomes a part of their own source of continuing and satisfaction. No one else can make an individual fulfilled and satisfied. But we can certainly help the journey be a little more enjoyable. There's a Jewish proverb that says, for the ignorant, old age is as winter. For the learned, it is a harvest. As age stacks up, you find that because you have kept yourself alert and alive, you see life through new eyes. That's why you find yourself saying as an older person, take it easy. It's okay. Don't get too worried. I tell that to one of our sets of kids. They got young kids that are just half nuts at times. And I say, it's okay. Just a stage. It's been going on 4 years, but it's a stage. It's okay. Henry Thoreau wrote, none are so old as those who have outlived enthusiasm. Isn't it wonderful to be around an enthusiastic person whose years are multiplied compared to yours? Isn't it great to see them have goals and vision and dreams and pursuits that have them excited from the time they awaken until a late going to bed time?
1: What a fitting place to arrive at the end of Job's long road. Chuck Swindoll reminds us that enduring faith isn't about outlasting the storm. It's about who we become as we walk through it, refined and enthusiastic to the very end. This is Insight for Living. Chuck titled today's message with a question, and Job lived happily ever after, or did he? If today's message stirred something in you, we invite you to take advantage of two special resources that will challenge your understanding of God's hand in your life. First, keep an eye out for Chuck Swindoll's personal memoir. 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Over the span of 9 decades, Chuck has discovered one profound truth. 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
1: Welcome once again to Faith to Live By, Canada's Church Without Walls, where we never apologize for being old-fashioned. We want to be a blessing to everyone, but especially to you who, for whatever reason, are unable to get out to church. So thank you for being in church, this church, with us today. Later, I want to talk to you about Abraham and how God worked in him to make him a hero of faith and how that applies to you and me today. But right now, let's open our heart to God for his blessing and join in worship as Bernice sings for us a delightful gospel song.

Now the Bible has the answer. The questions are yours. I go to the Bible to find answers. Thank you for your interest in this portion of our service. Question number one for today: what does the Bible tell us about the state of our departed loved ones? Well, the Bible tells us several things. Philippians 1:23, to depart is to be with Christ, which is far better than here. And then in Revelation 14:13, I read that they rest from their labors and their works do follow them. Luke chapter 15, verse 25 talks about Christians being comforted in paradise. 2 Corinthians 5:18 says absent from the body means to be present with the Lord. And then I turn to 1 Corinthians chapter 13 and I read that now we see through a glass darkly, but then face to face. Now we know in part, but then shall we know, even as also we are known. And so our departed loved ones have full information. All of the mysteries are cleared up, and that is a wonderful anticipation. Our loved ones are with the Lord, and it is well with them if they trusted in Jesus. Now, question number two for today. How do we know that the rich man of Luke 16 was called Dives? Well, we don't know that. The Bible names the beggar as Lazarus, but Dives simply means rich. And in the absence of the Bible giving us his proper name, history has come simply to refer to him as Dives, or the rich man. Now, please do not be confused when you read this story. Lazarus did not go to paradise because he was poor. The rich man did not go to a lost eternity because he was rich. Lazarus had faith in God. Dives had no time for God in this life. And so the one man went to paradise because of his faith in Christ. The other man forfeited everything by failure to trust in Christ. Now, question number three. If failure to tithe is stealing from God, is tithing a salvation issue? Perceptive question. Malachi 3 verse 8, Malachi accused the people of his day of robbing from God because they failed to bring all the tithes to God, and so he said that they were cursed with a curse. He said, bring all the tithes in so that you might enjoy God's blessing. And then I read in 1 Corinthians chapter 6, verse 10, that no thief shall enter the kingdom of God. Well, if you're stealing from God by failing to tithe, does that mean that tithing is a salvation issue? Well, the New Testament tells us that generosity is a Christian grace. You can't buy heaven with money. Heaven is God's free gift to those who trust in him who died for us on Calvary's cross. And of course, if you are a genuine Christian, he that hath not the Spirit of Christ is none of his. But if you have the Spirit of Christ, then you are going to be a generous and giving person. Thank you so much for these questions. I trust the answers have been helpful. If you have a question you'd like me to use on the Bible as the answer, please write it out, send it to me. I'll be pleased to hear from you. I'll get to your question on the air just as quickly as I can. And all the address you need is Faith to Live By, Box 426, Winnipeg. And the code is R3C2H6. Let's listen to the male quartet now. I'm so glad I'm a part of the family of God.

I'm Jim Barber, and I am so pleased to tell you of Praise to the Lord, a brand new recording of 13 gospel songs by the Faith to Live By musicians. Included in this set of 13 songs are well-known favorites, such as A New Name in Glory, His Eye is on the Sparrow, Oh, Worship the King, Take the Name of Jesus with You, Wonderful Grace of Jesus, and of course the title song, Praise to the Lord the Almighty, as well as 7 other songs of rich blessing. This new song collection is freely available in CD format, as well as downloadable audio files from our website, faithtoliveby.ca. 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On that same website, the 13 audio files for this set of songs, as well as many other previous recording projects, are available for free download. It is our prayer that all of these recordings will be a means of the Lord's blessing and encouragement far

Are you a Christian? If so, then God is working in you to will and to do of His good pleasure. I read in Philippians chapter 2 and verse 13. When you were born again, God began a good work in you, but that was only the beginning. He desires now to fashion you into the likeness of Christ. And here is a delightful promise. Philippians 1:6, He that hath begun a good work in you shall perform it until the day of Jesus Christ. One day you will stand in the presence of God complete. Every experience you have now is a part of that process of shaping, refining, fashioning you into the likeness of Christ. What do you think when I mention the name of Abraham? That he offered Isaac on Mount Moriah? That he prayed for Lot and his family in Sodom? That he lied about Sarah and said that she was his sister in Egypt? Well, all three of the world's great monotheistic religions claim Abraham. The Bible calls him the friend of God. His story begins in Ur of the Chaldees, a wealthy pagan city in what is now Iraq. We aren't told his occupation or his pedigree. All we know is that one day the God of heaven spoke to him and called him to leave his past and travel westward in search of a new life and a new land. In fact, in search of a city that hath foundations, whose builder and maker is God. And Abraham obeyed. We can only imagine the reaction of his friends and neighbors in Ur of the Chaldees. I hear them saying, "Have you heard that Abraham's got religion? He claims that some God has spoken to him. I think he must be losing his marbles. Can you believe it? He's selling everything out and on his way westward to seek for a new life and a new land." Well, Abraham ignored the comments of the public. Had he followed the crowd, you and I would never have heard about him. God called him. Was it a dream? I don't know. Was he visited by an angel? We are not told. What we do know is that God can and does speak to people, and that idol worshipers can encounter the God of heaven and earth in such powerful ways that they turn their back on everything that they have known to walk with the living God. When Isaiah referred to Abraham in the 51st chapter of his great prophecy, he was not very complimentary. In fact, he said that Abraham was the hole of the pit from which the Israelite people were digged. Well, whatever Abraham later became, his beginnings were not that impressive. But we should not be surprised. God is always taking the things that are not to bring to naught the things that are, and he's taking the weak things to confound the mighty. And that is so that no flesh should glory in his presence. Well, here is a rapid survey of Abraham's life. He leaves Ur of the Chaldees in obedience to God's call. He is delayed at Haran until the death of his father. Family influences, both then and now, can hinder our progress in God. Then Abraham continued his journey westward to what we now call the Holy Land, but there was a famine in the land. And so Abraham continued all the way down to Egypt. And there he lied

But Sarah, his wife, was his sister. Sarah was a beautiful woman, and Abraham obviously was afraid that somebody would murder him in order to steal his wife. And at this point, Abraham is far from being a giant of faith or an example for you to follow. He is still in God's workshop, a work in progress. But God was at work in him. Abraham returns to Israel and hears God's promise of a land and of a posterity, a people as many as the stars of the sky for multitude. There is a problem, however. Sarah is 90 and Abraham is older than that, and they don't have a child. Medically, there was no chance. Sarah was as good as dead. But God specializes in things thought impossible. And Sarah gives birth to a miracle child, and they call him Isaac. Abraham is discovering that God is all-powerful and that God keeps his promises. It is of an intense interest to read the record of the growth of Abraham's faith through the central chapters of the book of Genesis. Lot chooses for himself, and the end is tragedy. Abraham lets God choose for him, and the result is victory. So far, so good. However, God is not finished with Abraham, and so God tests him to see what he will do if the very life of his beloved son Isaac is on the line. And as you know, Abraham passed the test at the altar on Mount Moriah. He believed that God would even raise Isaac from the dead in order to fulfill his promise. Small wonder that the world has come to call Abraham the friend of God. Well, why do I talk to you about Abraham on Faith to Live By today? Surely I want to give you more than a lecture on ancient history. Abraham's life has a lot to say to us about how God works in us, as he did in Abraham so long ago. God finds a person and calls him, and that person is you. And you can ignore God or you can obey him. Obedience, of course, is costly and takes courage. You will encounter famines and testings. You will be tempted to go down to Egypt, and you will be tempted to tell lies to escape pressure. But when you believe God's promises and you obey God fully, you will find that those who trust him wholly find him wholly true. Out of a pagan background, buffeted by trials, Abraham finally becomes an example for all generations, an example of humble obedience. Abraham's trials and testings refined him and purified his faith. And that is the way it is with us as well. He who began a good work in you shall perform it until the day of Jesus Christ. Dear Christian friend, you are clay in the hands of the master potter, and he is fashioning you day by day into a vessel of honor. Before I conclude today, I want you to look at three references you find in the New Testament, statements made by the Lord Jesus concerning Abraham. John 8, verse 58, Jesus said, "Before Abraham was, I am." John 8, verse 56, Jesus said, "Abraham rejoiced to see my day." And Matthew 22, 32, Jesus said, "God is not the God of the dead, but of the living. And God is the God of Abraham." From those three scriptures, we learn three tremendous facts. First of all, Jesus is the eternal one. Secondly, Abraham understood God's plan of redemption way back there, 2,000 years before Jesus appeared. And thirdly, Abraham is right now alive and sharing in God's program. Gigantic truths. But now look at one statement by the Apostle Paul. Romans chapter 4, verse 22. "Abraham believed God, and it was accounted unto him for righteousness." In a passage explaining what you and I must do in order to have eternal life and make heaven our home forever, we are pointed back 4,000 years to Abraham
and that he believed God. And that's why God accepted him. Abraham was a rich man, but his riches didn't buy him salvation. Abraham offered sacrifices, but the sacrifices he offered on altars that he built did not purchase him salvation. Abraham was saved because he believed God. You aren't saved, my friend, because you have white skin or black skin, or because you were born in North America, or whether you were born in Asia. You are saved because Jesus died and took your place on the cross. Abraham believed God. Do you believe God when the Bible says that God laid on Jesus the iniquity of us all? Do you believe God when the Bible says there's none other name under heaven given amongst men whereby we must be saved? Do you believe God when the Bible says that whosoever shall call upon the name of the Lord shall be saved? It's by believing God that we have eternal life.

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1: Hi, I'm Dr. John Neufeld, and you're listening to Back to the Bible, Canada's Bible Minute. A promise in 1 John 3, verse 2. Beloved, we are God's children now, and what we will be has not yet appeared, but we know that when He appears, we will be like Him, because we shall see Him as He is. So what do children want to be when they grow up? Athletes, doctors, astronauts, teachers? Whether or not their wishes come true, they look forward with hope. John tells the children of God that even though we are not now what we will be, in a time to come, we will be all that we have hoped for. We will be made like Jesus. 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
1: Welcome to Night Watch. I'm Brother John, your host. 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It's gospel music for the heart. Here are the Carolina Boys to sing a song titled, Grace Will Be There.

It was worth every mile. That was the Andersons. From his CD, Look to God, here's Don Dirksen to sing, I Still Have It All.

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1: When we choose to glorify God, while many of us know about Handel's Messiah and perhaps can even join in singing parts of the Hallelujah Chorus, few know about the life of composer George Frideric Handel. Handel was no stranger to suffering and tragedy. He lost his health and right side became paralyzed. He became so financially destitute that his creditors seized him and threatened to have him imprisoned. It was in the shadow of being totally broken and totally devastated in spirit that this masterful musician undertook what was to be his greatest work, Messiah. Handel composed Messiah in 23 days. During that time, he immersed himself completely in the music, completely withdrawing himself from everything and everyone. Handel was later asked to describe his feelings when the music and lyrics for the Alleluia Chorus burst upon his mind. He said, "I did think that I did see all heaven before me, and the great God himself." What a glorious thing happens when we put our focus on the Lord, and upon him only and completely. The more we glorify God, the less we exalt ourselves and our neediness, and the less important our personal troubles become. Psalm 97, verse 1 and 9. The Lord reigns, let the earth be glad, let the distant shores rejoice. For you, O Lord, are the Most High over all the earth. You are exalted far above all gods. This is Peter Lloyd for Christians across the country.
0: From their CD, The Real Thing, Barry Roland and Deliverance sing, "He crossed out my sins."

Phil Cross and Poet Voices, I found love beyond measure when I found my treasure in him. Now, here are the McCameys. He has been so good to me.

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Now, the Vilmos family sing That's Just His Way of Telling Me

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3: 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For as the heavens are higher than the earth, so my ways higher than your ways. I have a friend who doesn't like heights, and even being on the second floor of a mall makes her nervous. I, on the other hand, love it. I love to be high up as possible. Roller coasters are the greatest. But one of the greatest places to experience this is at the restaurant in the tallest building in New York called Windows of the World. I could barely eat my dinner because of the excitement of being so high up. We base our level of spirituality on highs and lows. When we are low, we refer it to being in a valley. And when we experience a spiritual high, we call it being on a mountaintop. This analogy, I believe, is based on getting higher and higher to where God lives, heaven. And there is no higher place than this. I believe that getting to a higher place with God requires different things. One, spending time with Him in prayer to seek His guidance for your everyday life. Two, by immersing yourself in the Bible, reading about His will for you, and being encouraged by those lessons taught in His Word. And finally, about being honest about where you actually are in your relationship with Him. Sometimes when things are mundane and just move along from day to day, our relationship with Him falls along in that same rut. Get in touch with God today and ask Him what you can do to become a better servant, and in turn, you might find yourself in a higher place with Him.
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Now from their release titled We Believe, it's the Chapelaires from Bridges, Ontario, singing Reason.

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The group known as FFH, Your Love is Life to Me. Now here's Big Mo to sing, Lord, Would You Please Remember Me?

And I guess that takes care of our program for this evening. I look forward to being with you again. I'm Brother John. God bless you and good night.

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3: For today, looking like sunshine this morning and then mixing up where a chance of rain in the afternoon and then getting to a high of 18 degrees. For tonight, we're going to be seeing the same kind of conditions getting clear later on here with a low of plus 3. Tomorrow, it's looking like sunshine at a high of 16. Monday, sunny skies again for a high of 21. Tuesday, a mix of sun and cloud going to a high of 19, and those conditions stick around for Wednesday at a high of 15. It's local news, weather, and sports for Southwest Saskatchewan on SwiftCurrentOnline.com.
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5: For today, looking like sunshine this morning and then mixing up where a chance of rain in the afternoon and then getting to a high of 18 degrees. For tonight, we're going to be seeing the same kind of conditions getting clear later on here with a low of plus 3. Tomorrow, it's looking like sunshine at a high of 16. Monday, sunny skies again for a high of 21. Tuesday, a mix of sun and cloud going to a high of 19, and those conditions stick around for Wednesday at a high of 15. It's local news, weather, and sports for Southwest Saskatchewan on SwiftCurrentOnline.com.
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3: For today, looking like sunshine this morning and then mixing up where a chance of rain in the afternoon and then getting to a high of 18 degrees. For tonight, we're going to be seeing the same kind of conditions getting clear later on here with a low of plus 3. Tomorrow, it's looking like sunshine at a high of 16. Monday, sunny skies again for a high of 21. Tuesday, a mix of sun and cloud going to a high of 19, and those conditions stick around for Wednesday at a high of 15. It's local news, weather, and sports for Southwest Saskatchewan on SwiftCurrentOnline.com.
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4: For today, looking like sunshine this morning and then mixing up where a chance of rain in the afternoon and then getting to a high of 18 degrees. For tonight, we're going to be seeing the same kind of conditions getting clear later on here with a low of plus 3. Tomorrow, it's looking like sunshine at a high of 16. Monday, sunny skies again for a high of 21. Tuesday, a mix of sun and cloud going to a high of 19, and those conditions stick around for Wednesday at a high of 15. It's local news, weather, and sports for Southwest Saskatchewan on SwiftCurrentOnline.com.
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2: For today, looking like sunshine this morning and then mixing up where a chance of rain in the afternoon and then getting to a high of 18 degrees. For tonight, we're going to be seeing the same kind of conditions getting clear later on here with a low of plus 3. Tomorrow, it's looking like sunshine at a high of 16. Monday, sunny skies again for a high of 21. Tuesday, a mix of sun and cloud going to a high of 19, and those conditions stick around for Wednesday at a high of 15. It's local news, weather, and sports for Southwest Saskatchewan on SwiftCurrentOnline.com.
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4: For today, looking like sunshine this morning and then mixing up where a chance of rain in the afternoon and then getting to a high of 18 degrees. For tonight, we're going to be seeing the same kind of conditions getting clear later on here with a low of plus 3. Tomorrow, it's looking like sunshine at a high of 16. Monday, sunny skies again for a high of 21. Tuesday, a mix of sun and cloud going to a high of 19, and those conditions stick around for Wednesday at a high of 15. It's local news, weather, and sports for Southwest Saskatchewan on SwiftCurrentOnline.com.
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6: A mix of sun and cloud today, windy and 19 degrees. Partly cloudy tonight with a low of plus 5. Tomorrow it'll be mainly sunny and 16. On Monday and Tuesday, sunshine with highs of 21. Current weather conditions and the 7-day forecast can be found anytime on your Swift Current Online app. I'm Judy Peters.
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10: A mix of sun and cloud today, windy and 19 degrees. Partly cloudy tonight with a low of plus 5. Tomorrow it'll be mainly sunny and 16. On Monday and Tuesday, sunshine with highs of 21. Current weather conditions and the 7-day forecast can be found anytime on your Swift Current Online app. I'm Judy Peters.
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2: From the Provincial News Desk, I'm Judy Peters. The first two CT-157 Siskin II aircraft heading for 15-wing Moose Jaw have arrived in Canada. We get more from reporter Sean Slatt.
3: The aircraft were manufactured and tested in Switzerland at the Pilatus Aircraft Facility and arrived in Canada last week. The CT-157 Siskin II, also known as the Pilatus PC-21, was on public display at the Gatineau Ottawa Air Show over the weekend before it continues its journey to its final destination to 15-wing Moose Jaw. The aircraft will be used for fixed-wing advanced flying training and jet advanced flying training. The Siskin II will also be the replacement aircraft for the Canadian Forces Snowbirds.
2: Thanks, Sean. Avian influenza is a key concern as migratory birds can have an impact on farm flocks. It's currently being tracked by the province. We get more from Wendy Wilkins, disease surveillance veterinarian with the Ministry of Agriculture.
4: We're keeping an eye on it. We do have ongoing surveillance in both wild birds and in small flocks that the ministry funds on an ongoing basis. And then we just keep an eye out on what's going on in other sectors as well. So we keep an eye on how many positives the Canadian Wildlife Health Cooperative is reporting.
2: Wilkins is asking people to not touch any dead birds they see and to keep pets away from them. The defense has begun presenting its case in the Taylor Japp murder trial in Estevan Court of King's Bench. We get more from reporter Lois Fever.
5: Defense lawyer Taylor Schlamp told the jury the Crown's theory leaves questions about what happened inside House 108 on White Bear First Nation. She pointed to the firearm evidence, including the expended .45 caliber cartridge case fired from a Glock examined during the investigation, while noting no spent .45 caliber bullet was found at the scene. Schlamp also questioned the reliability of Tyler Shaw's account.
2: Thanks, Lois. If a plate of turkey, cabbage rolls, and pie sound good to you, you've got plenty of options across Saskatchewan this fall. The Saskatchewan Fall Supper's Facebook page helps you find community meals happening across the province. Page administrator Angelina Addy says many of those suppers also help small communities raise some much-needed money.
4: 70 out there still to take in this year, and most of them are churches or town halls, community centers that really don't even have a big community around them. They're just a community center kind of out there, and so they're just making sure that they can fix their roof or pave their parking lot.
2: And if you're not sure where to find your next supper, Addy has added a map to the Facebook page this year showing where events are taking place and when. And that's a look at your provincial news.
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2: A mix of sun and cloud today, windy and 19 degrees. Partly cloudy tonight with a low of plus 5. Tomorrow it'll be mainly sunny and 16. On Monday and Tuesday, sunshine with highs of 21. Current weather conditions and the 7-day forecast can be found anytime on your Swift Current Online app. I'm Judy Peters.
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5: A mix of sun and cloud today, windy and 19 degrees. Partly cloudy tonight with a low of plus 5. Tomorrow it'll be mainly sunny and 16. On Monday and Tuesday, sunshine with highs of 21. Current weather conditions and the 7-day forecast can be found anytime on your Swift Current Online app. I'm Judy Peters.
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10: A mix of sun and cloud today, windy and 19 degrees. Partly cloudy tonight with a low of plus 5. Tomorrow it'll be mainly sunny and 16. On Monday and Tuesday, sunshine with highs of 21. Current weather conditions and the 7-day forecast can be found anytime on your Swift Current Online app. I'm Judy Peters.
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2: From the Provincial News Desk, I'm Judy Peters. The Taylor Japp murder trial is now in its defense phase following the Crown's decision to rest its case Monday. We get the latest from reporter Lois Fever.
3: The Crown called 33 witnesses before completing its case Monday. Among those were RCMP members involved in the investigation, Dr. James McPherson, firearm specialist Maddie Keldson, and Brandon Gibson, who was the last to testify. The jury also heard recorded testimony from Tyler Shaw, who testified at a preliminary inquiry before his death in 2025. The trial is scheduled to continue through October 9th.
2: Thanks, Lois. The Saskatchewan Teachers Federation's new campaign is bringing up spending gaps for school divisions. The Southeast Cornerstone Public School Division is currently managing well. That from Director of Education, Keith Keating.
4: You know, demand continues to rise across several areas like mental health supports, intensive student supports, specialized professionals, and student service programming. I think additional investments in those areas would help divisions respond more effectively to some of that increasing and complex needs.
2: Keating says there are a number of priority areas where more funding would be appreciated. Over $744,000 was raised for Stars Air Ambulance's rescue on the prairies by five provincial community leaders. They all surpassed their individual $50,000 goal. That from Chief Foundation and Brand Officer for Stars, Jerry Lynn Johnson.
5: The efforts, you know, that these participants put in terms of fundraising is just incredible. It's a day in the life of a STARS crew member to learn what we do each and every day, but it's also about the generosity of community and these participants calling on their network and people that they know to provide support.
2: It was a great event for the 11th annual Rescue on the Prairies. Legion Week in Canada is wrapping up, celebrating the Royal Canadian Legion and its many branches. Zone Commander for the Southeast, Craig Bird, says he wants people to know they're welcome to help in the group's goals.
6: People don't realize that it's a service group. It used to be just veterans that were members of the Legion, but now it's kind of opened up. You can become an associate member to the Legion. And like a lot of service clubs in the community, we support primarily veterans and make sure that their welfare is being looked after.
2: Bird says he was giving presentations in schools this past week so kids can learn more about veteran history in Canada. Southwestern Saskatchewan continues to prove a rich hunting ground for dinosaur fossils, with paleontologists making several significant discoveries this summer, including the rare unearthing of a Thoracosaurus tooth. Parks Canada and the Royal Canadian Museum teamed up for their annual Fossil Fever event in mid-August, discovering tail vertebrae from an Edmontosaurus, part of a Triceratops jaw, and portions of skulls and teeth from large crocodiles. Paleontologist Ryan Keller says this year was pretty good in terms of dinosaur bones that they found. He says their prized find was a Thoracosaurus tooth discovered in Grasslands National Park. And that's a look at your provincial news.
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2: A mix of sun and cloud today, windy and 19 degrees. Partly cloudy tonight with a low of plus 5. Tomorrow it'll be mainly sunny and 6 and 19 degrees. Partly cloudy tonight with a low of plus 5. Tomorrow it'll be mainly sunny and 16. On Monday and Tuesday, sunshine with highs of 21. Current weather conditions and the 7-day forecast can be found anytime on your Swift Current online app. I'm Judy Peters.
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3: A mix of sun and cloud today, windy and 19 degrees. Partly cloudy tonight with a low of plus 5. Tomorrow it'll be mainly sunny and 16. On Monday and Tuesday, sunshine with highs of 21. Current weather conditions and the 7-day forecast can be found anytime on your Swift Current Online app. I'm Judy Peters.
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4: A mix of sun and cloud today, windy and 19 degrees. Partly cloudy tonight with a low of plus 5. Tomorrow it'll be mainly sunny and 16. On Monday and Tuesday, sunshine with highs of 21. Current weather conditions and the 7-day forecast can be found anytime on your Swift Current Online app. I'm Judy Peters.
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2: From the Provincial News Desk, I'm Judy Peters. The first two CT-157 Siskin II aircraft heading for 15-wing Moose Jaw have arrived in Canada. We get more from reporter Sean Slatt.
3: The aircraft were manufactured and tested in Switzerland at the Pilatus Aircraft Facility and arrived in Canada last week. The CT-157 Siskin II, also known as the Pilatus PC-21, was on public display at the Gatineau Ottawa Air Show over the weekend before it continues its journey to its final destination to 15-wing Moose Jaw. The aircraft will be used for fixed-wing advanced flying training and jet advanced flying training. The Siskin II will also be the replacement aircraft for the Canadian Forces Snowbirds.
2: Thanks, Sean. Avian influenza is a key concern as migratory birds can have an impact on farm flocks. It's currently being tracked by the province. We get more from Wendy Wilkins, disease surveillance veterinarian with the Ministry of Agriculture.
4: We're keeping an eye on it. We do have ongoing surveillance in both wild birds and in small flocks that the ministry funds on an ongoing basis. And then we just keep an eye out on what's going on in other sectors as well. So we keep an eye on how many positives the Canadian Wildlife Health Cooperative is reporting.
2: Wilkins is asking people to not touch any dead birds they see and to keep pets away from them. The defense has begun presenting its case in the Taylor Japp murder trial in Estevan Court of King's Bench. We get more from reporter Lois Fever.
5: Defense lawyer Taylor Schlamp told the jury the Crown's theory leaves questions about what happened inside House 108 on White Bear First Nation. She pointed to the firearm evidence, including the expended .45-caliber cartridge case fired from a Glock examined during the investigation, while noting no spent .45-caliber bullet was found at the scene. Schlamp also questioned the reliability of Tyler Shaw's account.
2: Thanks, Lois. If a plate of turkey, cabbage rolls, and pie sound good to you, you've got plenty of options across Saskatchewan this fall. The Saskatchewan Fall Supper's Facebook page helps you find community meals happening across the province. Page administrator Angelina Addy says many of those suppers also help small communities raise some much-needed money.
6: 70 out there still to take in this year, and most of them are churches or town halls, community centers that really don't even have a big community around them. They're just a community center kind of out there, and so they're just making sure that they can fix their roof or pave their parking lot.
2: And if you're not sure where to find your next supper, Addy has added a map to the Facebook page this year showing where events are taking place and when. And that's a look at your provincial news.
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2: A mix of sun and cloud today, windy and 19 degrees. Partly cloudy tonight with a low of plus 5. Tomorrow it'll be mainly sunny and 16. On Monday and Tuesday, sunshine with highs of 21. Current weather conditions and the 7-day forecast can be found anytime on your Swift Current Online app. I'm Judy Peters.
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0: Smoking in the Boys Room, the original from Brownsville Station on a Saturday morning with Saskatchewan's best music. Hope you're having a great weekend. I'm Colin Powers. Welcome to fall, y'all, the most appropriately named season of all. Yeah, it's the first week in the fall, but we had some summer-like weather stick around with highs close to the 30-degree mark for most of this week, and that's certainly great weather for the farmers working hard to finish up harvest. We'll take a look at how that's coming along later, but if you prefer the sweater weather, we might be getting that this weekend. More coming up in the forecast.
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3: A mix of sun and cloud today, windy and 19 degrees. Partly cloudy tonight with a low of plus 5. Tomorrow it'll be mainly sunny and 16. On Monday and Tuesday, sunshine with highs of 21. Current weather conditions and the 7-day forecast can be found anytime on your Swift Current Online app. I'm Judy Peters.
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0: Tom Cochran with Saskatchewan's Best Music. He's going to be in Moose Jaw on November 7th with Amanda Marshall at Temple Garden Center. And not many tickets are left. It's almost sold out. Get yours right away at sasktix.ca. Colin Powers here on the Saturday morning. It was a tough season, as we all know, for the Toronto Blue Jays. And they have been eliminated from playoff contention after being swept by the Baltimore Orioles this week. The Jays will wrap up the season with a homestand against the Cincinnati Reds today and tomorrow. And then the postseason starts on Tuesday, and you can catch the Blue Jays games this weekend and some playoff games too on AM 1190 in Weyburn, 1330 CJYM in Rosetown, and 1210 CFYM in Kindersley.
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8: A mix of sun and cloud today, windy and 19 degrees. Partly cloudy tonight with a low of plus 5. Tomorrow it'll be mainly sunny and 16. On Monday and Tuesday, sunshine with highs of 21. Current weather conditions and the 7-day forecast can be found anytime on your Swift Current Online app. I'm Judy Peters.
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0: The Romantics on a Saturday morning with Saskatchewan's best music. Colin Powers here with you again. Thanks for letting us be a part of your weekend. It's the first week in the fall, but camping season is continuing for a little bit longer, with some provincial parks offering fall camping opportunities. I'll tell you more about it after 10 o'clock.
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2: From the Provincial News Desk, I'm Judy Peters. The Taylor Japp murder trial is now in its defense phase following the Crown's decision to rest its case Monday. We get the latest from reporter Lois Fever.
3: The Crown called 33 witnesses before completing its case Monday. Among those were RCMP members involved in the investigation, Dr. James McPherson, firearms specialist Maddie Keldson, and Brandon Gibson, who was the last to testify. The jury also heard recorded testimony from Tyler Shaw, who testified at a preliminary inquiry before his death in 2025. The trial is scheduled to continue through October 9th.
2: Thanks, Lois. The Saskatchewan Teachers Federation's new campaign is bringing up spending gaps for school divisions. The Southeast Cornerstone Public School Division is currently managing well. That from Director of Education, Keith Keating.
4: You know, demand continues to rise across several areas like mental health supports, intensive student supports, specialized professionals, and student service programming. I think additional investments in those areas would help divisions respond more effectively to some of that increasing and complex needs.
2: Keating says there are a number of priority areas where more funding would be appreciated. Over $744,000 was raised for Stars Air Ambulance's rescue on the prairies by five provincial community leaders. They all surpassed their individual $50,000 goal. That from Chief Foundation and Brand Officer for Stars, Jerry Lynn Johnson.
5: The efforts, you know, that these participants put in terms of fundraising is just incredible. It's a day in the life of a Stars crew member to learn what we do each and every day, but it's also about the generosity of community and these participants calling on their network and people that they know to provide support.
2: It was a great event for the 11th annual Rescue on the Prairies. Legion Week in Canada is wrapping up, celebrating the Royal Canadian Legion and its many branches. Zone Commander for the Southeast, Craig Bird, says he wants people to know they're welcome to help in the group's goals.
6: People don't realize that it's a service group. It used to be just veterans that were members of the Legion, but now it's kind of opened up. You can become an associate member to the Legion. And like a lot of service clubs in the community, we support primarily veterans and make sure that their welfare is being looked after.
2: Bird says he was giving presentations in schools this past week so kids can learn more about veteran history in Canada. Southwestern Saskatchewan continues to prove a rich hunting ground for dinosaur fossils, with paleontologists making several significant discoveries this summer, including the rare unearthing of a Thoracosaurus tooth. Parks Canada and the Royal Canadian Museum teamed up for their annual Fossil Fever event in mid-August, discovering tail vertebrae from an Edmontosaurus, part of a Triceratops jaw, and portions of skulls and teeth from large crocodiles. Paleontologist Ryan Keller says this year was pretty good in terms of dinosaur bones that they found. He says their prized find was a Thoracosaurus tooth discovered in Grasslands National Park. And that's a look at your provincial news.
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2: A mix of sun and cloud today, windy and 19 degrees. Partly cloudy tonight with a low of plus 5. Tomorrow it'll be mainly sunny and 16. On Monday and Tuesday, sunshine with highs of 21. Current weather conditions and the 7-day forecast can be found anytime on your Swift Current online app. I'm Judy Peters.
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0: The Eagles with the long run on a Saturday morning with Saskatchewan's best music. Hope you're having a great weekend. I'm Colin Powers. Well, summer may be over, but you can still bring out that tent or trailer for some camping while the weather's still nice. Many of Saskatchewan's provincial parks are open for fall camping, including Cypress Hills, Sask Landing, Buffalo Pound, Echo Valley, and Moose Mountain. Shauna Smuck is a regional director for Saskatchewan Parks and says the fall offers a different camping experience.
1: Different services, different availability of amenities, but it is a fabulous time to get out on our trails and do some hiking. It's cool, crisp air. There's fewer bugs. The campfires are so cozy.
0: And we have more details about fall camping on our website.
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12: A mix of sun and cloud today, windy and 19 degrees. Partly cloudy tonight with a low of plus 5. Tomorrow it'll be mainly sunny and 16. On Monday and Tuesday, sunshine with highs of 21. Current weather conditions and the 7-day forecast can be found anytime on your Swift Current online app. I'm Judy Peters.
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0: Chilliwack on a Saturday morning with Saskatchewan's best music. Colin Powers here with you again. Opening night in the NHL season is on Tuesday, but there's still some preseason action happening today. The Canadiens and Senators will play a couple of split squad games tonight in both Montreal and Ottawa. And the Battle of Alberta resumes tonight with the Oilers hosting the Flames at Rogers Place. And the Vancouver Canucks welcome the Seattle Kraken.
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6: A mix of sun and cloud today, windy and 19 degrees. Partly cloudy tonight with a low of plus 5. Tomorrow it'll be mainly sunny and 16. On Monday and Tuesday, sunshine with highs of 21. Current weather conditions and the 7-day forecast can be found anytime on your Swift Current Online app. I'm Judy Peters.
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0: Bananarama on a Saturday morning with Saskatchewan's best music. Colin Powers here with you again. Thanks for letting us be a part of your weekend. It may be fall, but there's still lots of big outdoor events happening, including fall markets, harvest festivals, and the fall supper stew. Take a look at the events calendar on our website to see what's going on and make your plans. And this is a big weekend in Kindersley where they're celebrating their annual Goose Festival. I'll talk more about it after 11 o'clock.
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2: From the Provincial News Desk, I'm Judy Peters. The first two CT-157 Siskin II aircraft heading for 15-wing Moose Jaw have arrived in Canada. We get more from reporter Sean Slatt.
3: The aircraft were manufactured and tested in Switzerland at the Pilatus Aircraft Facility and arrived in Canada last week. The CT-157 Siskin II, also known as the Pilatus PC-21, was on public display at the Gatineau Ottawa Air Show over the weekend before it continues its journey to its final destination to 15-wing Moose Jaw. The aircraft will be used for fixed-wing advanced flying training and jet advanced flying training. The Siskin II will also be the replacement aircraft for the Canadian Forces Snowbirds.
2: Thanks, Sean. Avian influenza is a key concern as migratory birds can have an impact on farm flocks. It's currently being tracked by the province. We get more from Wendy Wilkins, disease surveillance veterinarian with the Ministry of Agriculture.
4: We're keeping an eye on it. We do have ongoing surveillance in both wild birds and in small flocks that the ministry funds on an ongoing basis. And then we just keep an eye out on what's going on in other sectors as well. So we keep an eye on how many positives the Canadian Wildlife Health Cooperative is reporting.
2: Wilkins is asking people to not touch any dead birds they see and to keep pets away from them. The defense has begun presenting its case in the Taylor Japp murder trial in Estevan Court of King's Bench. We get more from reporter Lois Fever.
5: Defense lawyer Taylor Schlamp told the jury the Crown's theory leaves questions about what happened inside House 108 on White Bear First Nation. She pointed to the firearm evidence, including the expended .45 caliber cartridge case fired from a Glock examined during the investigation, while noting no spent .45 caliber bullet was found at the scene. Schlamp also questioned the reliability of Tyler Shaw's account.
2: Thanks, Lois. If a plate of turkey, cabbage rolls, and pie sound good to you, you've got plenty of options across Saskatchewan this fall. The Saskatchewan Fall Supper's Facebook page helps you find community meals happening across the province. Page administrator Angelina Addy says many of those suppers also help small communities raise some much-needed money.
4: 70 out there still to take in this year, and most of them are churches or town halls, community centers that really don't even have a big community around them. They're just a community center kind of out there, and so they're just making sure that they can fix their roof or pave their parking lot.
2: And if you're not sure where to find your next supper, Addie has added a map to the Facebook page this year showing where events are taking place and when. And that's a look at your provincial news.
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2: A mix of sun and cloud today, windy and 19 degrees. Partly cloudy tonight with a low of +5. Tomorrow it'll be mainly sunny and 16. On Monday and Tuesday, sunshine with highs of 21. Current weather conditions and the 7-day forecast can be found anytime on your Swift Current online app. I'm Judy Peters.
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0: Steve Miller Band on a Saturday morning with Saskatchewan's best music. Colin Powers here. Thanks for letting us be a part of your weekend, and thanks for tuning in West Central Saskatchewan while you're celebrating the 54th annual Kindersley Goose Festival. Yeah, it's day two of the festival, and lots of things are happening all around town today. The parade is happening right now along Main Street, and there's going to be a lot of food trucks all over downtown Kindersley, too. There's going to be a show and shine with a lot of classic cars after the parade, and some great dirt track racing with the Fall Fury Invitational at Flatlander Speedway just west of town on Highway 7. I'll be there for that this weekend. Also, the Kindersley Clippers host the Yorkton Terriers tonight at the West Central Event Center, and that's going to be followed by the Goose Festival Dance featuring Sass Steele in the curling rink. Find out everything that's happening for the Goose Festival on westcentralonline.com.
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7: A mix of sun and cloud today, windy and 19 degrees. Partly cloudy tonight with a low of plus 5. Tomorrow it'll be mainly sunny and 16. On Monday and Tuesday, sunshine with highs of 21. Current weather conditions and the 7-day forecast can be found anytime on your Swift Current Online app. I'm Judy Peters.
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0: Barney Bentall on a Saturday morning with Saskatchewan's best music. Colin Powers here with you again. Week 17 of the CFL season wraps up today with the Ottawa Redblacks again trying to get their first win of the season when they host the Calgary Stampeders. Later, the West Division leading Edmonton Elks welcome the Hamilton Tiger Cats to Commonwealth Stadium. The Saskatchewan Roughriders were in Vancouver last night and they'll host the Stampeders in their next game on Friday.
1: One, two, three. Ears on me. 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
4: Good Saturday morning for Golden West Broadcasting. I am Tara Garcia, live on location down here at the Pioneer Co-op at the Wheatland Mall location for your next chance to get your 50-50 for change tickets in support of the Lyric Theatre and their Restore the Roar capital campaign. And I am here with James from the Co-op because we actually have our early bird draw happening at 2 p.m. today where you can walk away with a beautiful smoker as well as a $500 meat pack and pellets courtesy of the Co-op.
5: Hi, my name is James Spur, and I'm here with Pioneer Co-op. 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Pioneer Food Division is donating a smoker, a $500 meat certificate to be used at our Wheatland Mall meat department, and to get you started off proper, a bag of wood pellets. 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
4: So like James said, make sure you come on down here, grab your tickets before 2 o'clock so you are in for your chance at the early bird draw and that fantastic prize package courtesy of the Pioneer Co-op.
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8: A mix of sun and cloud today, windy and 19 degrees. Partly cloudy tonight with a low of plus 5. Tomorrow it'll be mainly sunny and 16. On Monday and Tuesday, sunshine with highs of 21. Current weather conditions and the 7-day forecast can be found anytime on your Swift Current Online app. I'm Judy Peters.
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0: Tina Turner on a Saturday morning with Saskatchewan's best music. Colin Powers here, just about your lunch hour, and it's looking like a beautiful weekend. Maybe have your lunch on the patio for at least one more time this weekend. And farmers are hoping for more great days like this so they can get harvest wrapped up. We'll take a look at how it's coming along after 12 o'clock.
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6: For Golden West Broadcasting, I am Tara Garcia, and we are live on location on this beautiful Saturday morning down here at the Pioneer Co-op at the Wheatland Mall location with your next chance to grab your 50-50 for change tickets in support of the Lyric Theater and their Restore the Roar capital campaign. And today is a very special day because we are also going to be doing our early bird draw coming up at 2 o'clock today. So make sure you come on down here before then, grab your tickets and get in for a chance to win a beautiful smoker, a $500 meat package, and pellets courtesy of the Pioneer Co-op Food Department. So someone's going to be walking away a big winner today, and you know what? That winner will still be able to qualify for the big grand prize draw coming up on October 9th as well. Now, tickets are one for $20, four for $50, or 10 for $100. The jackpot currently sitting at almost $8,000, and we want to keep that total going up right up until the big final grand prize draw coming up on October the 9th. So come on down, say hi to us down here at the Pioneer Co-op, the Wheatland Mall location. Don't forget, get down here and get your tickets before 2 p.m. so you'll be in for a chance at the early bird draw. For Golden West Broadcasting, I'm Tara Garcia.
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2: From the Provincial News Desk, I'm Judy Peters. The Taylor Japp murder trial is now in its defense phase following the Crown's decision to rest its case Monday. We get the latest from reporter Lois Fever.
3: The Crown called 33 witnesses before completing its case Monday. Among those were RCMP members involved in the investigation, Dr. James McPherson, firearms specialist Maddie Keldson, and Brandon Gibson, who was the last to testify. The jury also heard recorded testimony from Tyler Shaw, who testified at a preliminary inquiry before his death in 2025. The trial is scheduled to continue through October 9th.
2: Thanks, Lois. The Saskatchewan Teachers Federation's new campaign is bringing up spending gaps for school divisions. The Southeast Cornerstone Public School Division is currently managing well. That from Director of Education, Keith Keating.
4: You know, demand continues to rise across several areas like mental health supports, intensive student supports, specialized professionals, and student service programming. I think additional investments in those areas would help divisions respond more effectively to some of that increasing and complex needs.
2: Keating says there are a number of priority areas where more funding would be appreciated. Over $744,000 was raised for Stars Air Ambulance's rescue on the prairies by five provincial community leaders. They all surpassed their individual $50,000 goal. That from Chief Foundation and Brand Officer for Stars, Jerry Lynn Johnson.
5: The efforts, you know, that these participants put in terms of fundraising is just incredible. It's a day in the life of a STARS crew member to learn what we do each and every day, but it's also about the generosity of community and these participants calling on their network and people that they know to provide support.
2: It was a great event for the 11th annual Rescue on the Prairies. Legion Week in Canada is wrapping up, celebrating the Royal Canadian Legion and its many branches. Zone Commander for the Southeast, Craig Bird, says he wants people to know they're welcome to help in the group's goals.
6: People don't realize that it's a service group. It used to be just veterans that were members of the Legion, but now it's kind of opened up. You can become an associate member to the Legion. And like a lot of service clubs in the community, we support primarily veterans and make sure that their welfare is being looked after.
2: Bird says he was giving presentations in schools this past week so kids can learn more about veteran history in Canada. Southwestern Saskatchewan continues to prove a rich hunting ground for dinosaur fossils, with paleontologists making several significant discoveries this summer, including the rare unearthing of a Thoracosaurus tooth. Parks Canada and the Royal Canadian Museum teamed up for their annual Fossil Fever event in mid-August, discovering tail vertebrae from an Edmontosaurus, part of a Triceratops jaw, and portions of skulls and teeth from large crocodiles. Paleontologist Ryan Keller says this year was pretty good in terms of dinosaur bones that they found. He says their prized find was a Thoracosaurus tooth discovered in Grasslands National Park. And that's a look at your provincial news.
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2: A mix of sun and cloud today, windy and 19 degrees. Partly cloudy tonight with a low of plus 5. Tomorrow it'll be mainly sunny and 16. On Monday and Tuesday, sunshine with highs of 21. Current weather conditions and the 7-day forecast can be found anytime on your Swift Current Online app. I'm Judy Peters.
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0: 54:40 on a Saturday afternoon with Saskatchewan's best music. Colin Powers here. Thanks for letting us be a part of your weekend. Well, farmers are making progress on harvest, but wet weather continues to create challenges across much of the province. The latest crop reports shows harvest is 41% complete, behind the five-year average of 82%. The Southwest remains the furthest along at 67% complete, while the Northeast sits at just 24%. Rainfall, high humidity, and muddy field conditions have slowed down operations and affected crop quality in some areas, with reports of sprouting and cereals and pulses still standing in the field. And warmer temperatures this week should help producers make significant progress, though.
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6: Good Saturday morning for Golden West Broadcasting. I am Tara Garcia, live on location down here at the Pioneer Co-op at the Wheatland Mall location for your next chance to get your 50-50 for change tickets in support of the Lyric Theater and their Restore the Roar capital campaign. And I am here with James from the Co-op because we actually have our early bird draw happening at 2 p.m. today where you can walk away with a beautiful smoker as well as a $500 meat pack and pellets courtesy of the Co-op.
7: Hi, my name is James Spur, and I'm here with Pioneer Co-op. 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Pioneer Food Division is donating a smoker, a $500 meat certificate to be used at our Wheatland Mall meat department, and to get you started off proper, a bag of wood pellets. We hope everyone can come out and take part in this fundraiser and purchase a chance to win this great prize.
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8: 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I have come that they may have life and have it to the full." I'm Kelvin Thiessen from Miller College of the Bible, inviting you to find the fullness of life in Jesus. 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
11: I moved here earlier this year to be with my partner and his kids. I don't have the lifetime of memories connected to the Lyric that many people in this community do. People like Wyatt Eckert at P3A Architecture grew up with the Lyric as part of their community story. I've had the opportunity to become involved with the Lyric at P3A. From a building perspective, I see what needs to be repaired. From a community perspective, I see something worth preserving. I've always loved music, theater, and the arts. I've attended concerts and family recitals at the Lyric, and every time I walk through the doors, I'm reminded of how important places like this are. The Lyric is more than just a historic building. It's where local talent is showcased, where stories are shared, and where memories are made. Supporting the Lyric isn't just about restoring a facade. It's about preserving a piece of Swift Current's history, ensuring future generations can continue to enjoy arts, culture, and connection right here in Southwest Saskatchewan.
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I gone, gone, gone, she been gone so long, she been gone, gone, gone so long. I gone, gone, gone, she been gone so long, gone, gone, gone, she been gone so long.

0: Saskatchewan's best music with Chilliwack on a Saturday afternoon. I'm Colin Powers. Hope you're having a great weekend. A reminder, Wednesday is the National Day for Truth and Reconciliation. And once again, we'll be joining with radio stations across Canada and the Downey Wenjack Fund for a day to listen. This year's theme is Honoring Truth with Action. And it's also the 10th anniversary of Secret Path by Gord Downey. And we'll reflect on how Gord turned Chaney Wenjack's story into a meaningful action by creating opportunities for learning, dialogue, and change. 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
6: Good Saturday afternoon for Golden West Broadcasting. I am Kara Garcia, live on location down at the Pioneer Co-op at the Wheatland Mall location with your next chance to grab your 50-50 for change tickets in support of the Lyric Theatre and their Restore the Roar capital campaign. Now, we are here live on location until 3 p.m. today, but you want to come down here and grab your tickets before 2 p.m. so you will be in time for the early bird draw, which we're going to be doing at 2 o'clock. Your chance to win yourself a beautiful smoker as well as a $500 meat pack to go along with that and pellets courtesy of the Pioneer Co-op Food Department. Huge thank you to them. And the best news is that even if you win that early bird draw, you will still be in for a chance to win the grand prize draw coming up on October the 9th. And that jackpot sitting at close to $8,000. And that's just going to keep growing right up until we do our big grand prize draw. So make sure you come on down here, say hi to us at the Pioneer Co-op at the Wheatland Mall. And again, make sure you get down here and get your tickets before 2 p.m. so you'll be in for a chance at the early bird draw. For Golden West Broadcasting, I'm Kara Garcia.
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8: A mix of sun and cloud today, windy and 19 degrees. Partly cloudy tonight with a low of plus 5. Tomorrow it'll be mainly sunny and 16. On Monday and Tuesday, sunshine with highs of 21. Current weather conditions and the 7-day forecast can be found anytime on your Swift Current Online app. I'm Judy Peters.
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0: Saskatchewan's best music with Corey Hart on this Saturday afternoon. I'm Colin Powers. Hope you're having a great weekend. Thanks for tuning in wherever you are in Saskatchewan. And if you're joining us on AM 1190 in Weyburn, 1330 CJYM in Rosetown, and 1210 CFYM in Kindersley, we have Blue Jays baseball coming up for you. The penultimate game of the season as the Jays host the Cincinnati Reds.
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6: Hope you're enjoying your Saturday afternoon for Golden West Broadcasting. I am Tara Garcia, and we are live on location until 3 p.m. down here at the Pioneer Co-op at the Wheatland Mall location with your next chance to grab your 50-50 for change tickets in support of the Lyric Theatre and their Restore the Roar campaign to restore the front facade of the building. And when you come on down here, we've actually got some concept designs that they've had drawn up that could be the new facade at the front of the Lyric Theatre, so you can check those out while you get your tickets. And we're going to be doing that big early bird draw happening at 2 p.m. today, so make sure you come on down before 2 p.m. and get your tickets, and you'll be in for a chance to win that beautiful smoker along with the $500 meat pack and pellets, all courtesy of the food department here at the Pioneer Co-op. So a big thank you to them. And even if you win that early bird draw, you'll still be in for your chance to win the grand prize draw coming up on October the 9th. That jackpot sitting at close to $8,000 so far, and it's just going to keep getting even bigger, and someone's going to be walking away with half of that pot, which is absolutely fantastic. So come on down here, grab your tickets, help support the Lyric Theatre, and you could be walking away with a beautiful smoker if you win our early bird draw today.
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2: From the Provincial News Desk, I'm Judy Peters. The first two CT-157 Siskin II aircraft heading for 15-wing Moose Jaw have arrived in Canada. We get more from reporter Sean Slatt.
3: The aircraft were manufactured and tested in Switzerland at the Pilatus Aircraft Facility and arrived in Canada last week. The CT-157 Siskin II, also known as the Pilatus PC-21, was on public display at the Gatineau Ottawa Air Show over the weekend before it continues its journey to its final destination to 15-wing Moose Jaw. The aircraft will be used for fixed-wing advanced flying training and jet advanced flying training. The Siskin II will also be the replacement aircraft for the Canadian Forces Snowbirds.
2: Thanks, Sean. Avian influenza is a key concern as migratory birds can have an impact on farm flocks. It's currently being tracked by the province. We get more from Wendy Wilkins, disease surveillance veterinarian with the Ministry of Agriculture.
4: We're keeping an eye on it. We do have ongoing surveillance in both wild birds and in small flocks that the ministry funds on an ongoing basis. And then we just keep an eye out on what's going on in other sectors as well. So we keep an eye on how many positives the Canadian Wildlife Health Cooperative is reporting.
2: Wilkins is asking people to not touch any dead birds they see and to keep pets away from them. The defense has begun presenting its case in the Taylor Japp murder trial in Estevan Court of King's Bench. We get more from reporter Lois Fever.
5: Defense lawyer Taylor Schlamp told the jury the Crown's theory leaves questions about what happened inside House 108 on White Bear First Nation. She pointed to the firearm evidence, including the expended .45 caliber cartridge case fired from a Glock examined during the investigation, while noting no spent .45 caliber bullet was found at the scene. Schlamp also questioned the reliability of Tyler Shaw's account.
2: Thanks, Lois. If a plate of turkey, cabbage rolls, and pie sound good to you, you've got plenty of options across Saskatchewan this fall. The Saskatchewan Fall Suppers Facebook page helps you find community meals happening across the province. Page administrator Angelina Addy says many of those suppers also help small communities raise some much-needed money.
4: 70 out there still to take in this year, and most of them are churches or town halls, community centers that really don't even have a big community around them. They're just a community center kind of out there, and so they're just making sure that they can fix their roof or pave their parking lot.
2: And if you're not sure where to find your next supper, Addie has added a map to the Facebook page this year showing where events are taking place and when. And that's a look at your provincial news.
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2: A mix of sun and cloud today, windy and 19 degrees. Partly cloudy tonight with a low of plus 5. Tomorrow it'll be mainly sunny and 16. On Monday and Tuesday, sunshine with highs of 21. Current weather conditions and the 7-day forecast can be found anytime on your Swift Current Online app. I'm Judy Peters.
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0: Harlequin on a Saturday afternoon with Saskatchewan's best music. Colin Powers here with you again. Thanks for letting us be a part of your weekend. Well, it's a big week for lacrosse fans in Moose Jaw, southern Saskatchewan. The Saskatchewan Rush announced they will be returning to the Friendly City for a preseason game on November 14th against the Calgary Roughnecks. It's their first time back in Moose Jaw since 2023. You know, I was at that game and it was amazing. And I always say this, if you've never seen a lacrosse game live, you have to go check one out. And tickets for this game on November 14th at Temple Garden Center will go on sale to the general public on October 9th with a presale for Rush season ticket holders on October 5th. We have more details about it on discovermoosejaw.com.
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3: Hope you're enjoying your Saturday afternoon for Golden West Broadcasting. I am Tara Garcia, live on location down at the Pioneer Co-op at the Wheatland Mall with your next chance to grab your 50-50 for change tickets in support of the Lyric Theater. 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However, we are down to your final hour to get on down here and get your tickets in order to be in for our early bird draw that we're going to be doing at 2 p.m. today. Your chance to walk away with a beautiful smoker worth $1,000 as well as a $500 meat pack and pellets courtesy of the Pioneer Co-op Food Department. So again, you got to get your tickets before 2 p.m. today to be eligible for the early bird draw. And even if you win the early bird, you're still in for a chance at that grand prize draw coming up October the 9th. Now, tickets are 1 for 20, 4 for 50, or 10 for 100. Again, we will be down here live on location until 3 p.m. today. So come on down here, help support the Lyric and their Restore the War capital campaign to improve the facade at the front of the building.
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4: A mix of sun and cloud today, windy and 19 degrees. Partly cloudy tonight with a low of plus 5. Tomorrow it'll be mainly sunny and 16. On Monday and Tuesday, sunshine with highs of 21. Current weather conditions and the 7-day forecast can be found anytime on your Swift Current Online app. I'm Judy Peters.
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0: Saskatchewan's best music with Luba on the Saturday afternoon. I'm Colin Powers. It's the second weekend of the season for junior hockey in Saskatchewan. 9 games in the WHL tonight with the Moose Jaw Warriors hosting the Brandon Wheat Kings. Also, the Saskatoon Blades renew the Highway 11 rivalry with the Prince Albert Raiders tonight at SaskTel Center. In the SJHL, the Kindersley Clippers host the Yorkton Terriers as part of the Goose Festival happenings there. Also, Melville hosts Melford, Esteban welcomes Weyburn, and Humboldt travels to the Battlefords.
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4: Good Saturday afternoon for Golden West Broadcasting. I am Tara Garcia, live on location down at the Pioneer Co-op at the Wheatland Mall location. And we are into your final hour to come on down here and grab your tickets before our early bird draw at 2 p.m. where you could be walking away with a beautiful smoker and $500 meat pack and pellets courtesy of the Pioneer Co-op Food Department. And of course, this 50-50 is all in support of the Lyric Theater. And I am here with Kevin, one of the board members at the Lyric. How are you?
5: Hi, Tara. Thanks for having me. I'm doing great. It's been a great day so far. A lot of interest drumming up, and we're excited to do this draw.
4: And tell me about the importance of raising these funds for the Lyric Theater and your Restore the War Capital campaign.
5: So the purpose behind this, is we want to raise funds and revitalize our facade that's out front. And so this is a fundraising event to do that.
4: Perfect. 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Again, tickets 1 for 20, 4 for 50, or 10 for 100. And even if you win that early bird draw, you'll still be in for a chance to win that big grand prize draw coming up on October the 9th. Jackpot's sitting at $8,000 so far, and it's just going to go up, so someone's going to be walking away with at least half of that pot. So come on down, grab your tickets, help support the Lyric.
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8: A mix of sun and cloud today, windy and 19 degrees. Partly cloudy tonight with a low of plus 5. Tomorrow it'll be mainly sunny and 16. On Monday and Tuesday, sunshine with highs of 21. Current weather conditions and the 7-day forecast can be found anytime on your Swift Current Online app. I'm Judy Peters.
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0: Tom Cochran, one of his biggest hits ever, Life is a Highway, on a Saturday afternoon with Saskatchewan's best music. Hope you're having a great weekend. I'm Colin Powers. Well, this week is Rail Safety Week, and it's an important reminder for drivers and pedestrians to stay safe around railways and railway crossings. And we'll share a story from a Saskatchewan mother who knows the danger all too well after 2 o'clock.
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4: For Golden West Broadcasting, I am Tara Garcia, and we are live on location down at the Pioneer Co-op at the Wheatland Mall with your next chance to grab your 50-50 for change tickets in support of the Lyric Theater and their Restore the Roar capital campaign. We are down to your final minutes to get down here before 2 o'clock and get your tickets so that you are in for our early bird draw. We got a chance for you to win a beautiful smoker worth $1,000 as well as a $500 meat pack and pellets, courtesy of the Pioneer Co-op Food Department. So a big thank you to them. So someone's going to be walking away a big winner with that today at 2 o'clock. And even if you win that, you're still in for our big grand prize draw coming up on October the 9th. Jackpot currently sitting at close to $8,000, and that's just going to keep growing right up until October the 9th. And big winner is going to be walking away with half of that pot, which is absolutely fantastic. So again, make sure you come on down here. If you want to get in for the early bird, come soon, because we're doing that at 2 o'clock. Otherwise, we will be down here live on location until 3 with your chance to get your 50-50 for change tickets in support of the Lyric Theater.
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0: Saskatchewan's best music with Sarah McLachlan. She'll be singing O Canada before the Grey Cup on November 15th in Calgary. Colin Powers here. Thanks for letting us be a part of your weekend. This is Rail Safety Week, a week highlighting the dangers of distractions around railway crossings. And one Saskatchewan mother knows firsthand how quickly a moment of inattention can become a tragedy. Sandra LaRose lost her 17-year-old daughter, Kaylin, in 2018 after her vehicle was struck by a train near Weyburn. LaRose says every decision behind the wheel carries consequences, and putting the phone away can save a life.
1: Don't ever think it won't happen to you. I never thought my life would be this way. Kaylin was smart. She knew right from wrong. And she made a mistake. But it's a mistake that can't be undone. There's no undo button on death. It's permanent. So look, listen, and live. Your family will thank you.
0: LaRose is now a rail safety ambassador for Operation Lifesaver Canada and has spent the last number of years taking the message of rail safety to over 50,000 high school students across Canada.
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10: A mix of sun and cloud today, windy and 19 degrees. Partly cloudy tonight with a low of plus 5. Tomorrow it'll be mainly sunny and 16. On Monday and Tuesday, sunshine with highs of 21. Current weather conditions and the 7-day forecast can be found anytime on your Swift Current Online app. I'm Judy Peters.
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13: Tara Garcia here with you in Golden West Broadcasting, live on location on this Saturday afternoon down here at the Pioneer Co-op at the Wheatland Mall location. And we just did our big early bird draw. Big congratulations going out to Paula, who was our big winner. She's walking away with that beautiful grill and $500 meat package and pellets, courtesy of the Pioneer Co-op Food Department. So a big thank you to them. Again, we are here until 3 o'clock today, so you still got a chance to come on down here and get your 50-50 for change tickets in support of the Lyric Theatre and their Restore the Roar Capital campaign. Even if you didn't get in time for the early bird draw, we still got that big grand prize draw coming up on October the 9th. Jackpot currently sitting at $8,000, and it's just going to keep growing, so someone's going to be walking away with at least half of that, which is absolutely fantastic. So again, you will find us here at the Pioneer Co-op until 3 p.m. today, so come on down here and grab your tickets for 50-50 for change in support of the Lyric Theatre.

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4: The Lyric Theater opened in 1912 as a burlesque house. 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Keeping a century plus old building open is a challenge. In 2023, the theater was closed for about a year to undertake necessary renovations. We want to now begin to remove the temporary facade of the building and renew it to its historical grandeur. This will be in part replacing doors that will make the access barrier free. 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

0: Saskatchewan's best music with Saskatchewan Superstars, the Northern Pikes, on a Saturday afternoon. I'm Colin Powers. Week three in the NFL. Yeah, my New York Giants are hosting the Tennessee Titans in one of the early games tomorrow. But after quarterback Jackson Dart went down with a season-ending leg injury on Monday night, yeah, it looks like another early end to the season for the G-men, but it's still a long season. You just never know what will happen. The Dallas Cowboys take on the Washington Commanders in Rio de Janeiro, Brazil, tomorrow afternoon. Then it's a battle of preseason Super Bowl favorites with the L.A. Rams taking on the Denver Broncos at Mile High. The Monday Nighter has the Chicago Bears hosting the Philadelphia Eagles.
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1: Good Saturday afternoon for Golden West Broadcasting. I am Tara Garcia, and we are live on location in our final hour down here at the Pioneer Co-op at the Wheatland Mall location, selling your 50-50 for change tickets in support of the Lyric Theater. And I am here with Paula, who was our lucky early bird winner and won herself that beautiful grill, $500 meat package and pellets, courtesy of our friends at the Pioneer Co-op Food Department. How are you, Paula?
2: I'm really good now.
1: That's fantastic. 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
2: I really didn't expect it. I usually buy to support, and yeah, it was a shock.
1: Well, we appreciate the support, and you're walking away a big winner today. When did you get your ticket?
2: Wednesday at the the function that was there Wednesday, the trio.
1: Okay, the show that was at the Lyric? Okay, wonderful. Well, again, big thank you for your support. You're walking away a big winner, and even though you won the early bird draw, we put your ticket back in there, so you're still in for a chance to win the big grand prize draw coming up on October the 9th. And again, we're going to be live down here on location until 3 p.m., so you still got some time to come get your tickets for 50-50 for change.
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7: A mix of sun and cloud today, windy and 19 degrees. Partly cloudy tonight with a low of plus 5. Tomorrow it'll be mainly sunny and 16. On Monday and Tuesday, sunshine with highs of 21. Current weather conditions and the 7-day forecast can be found anytime on your Swift Current Online app. I'm Judy Peters.
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0: Let it rain. Maybe not now. The farmer's got to finish up harvest. Amanda Marshall on a Saturday afternoon with Saskatchewan's best music. Amanda Marshall will be in Moose Jaw with Tom Cochran on November 7th at Temple Garden Center, and it's almost sold out. Still some tickets left. You can get them online at sastex.ca. Colin Powers wrapping things up for us Saturday afternoon. Thanks for letting us be a part of your weekend once again. I'm back with you again next Saturday. In the meantime, we got the Brian Adams Radio Show coming up for you at 3 o'clock.
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3: Kara Garcia back with you on Golden West Broadcasting. Hope you're enjoying your Saturday afternoon. We are wrapping up our time down here live on location at the Pioneer Co-op at the Wheatland Mall. We'll be here till 3 p.m., so you got a few more minutes to come on down here and grab your 50-50 for change tickets in support of the Lyric Theater and their Restore the War capital campaign to improve the facade in the front of the building. We've had lots of people stopping by grabbing their tickets today. Big congratulations again to Paula, who was our lucky early bird winner today, walking away with that beautiful grill, $500 meat package and pellets, courtesy of our friends at the Pioneer Co-op Food Department. If you cannot make it down here today by 3 p.m., again, you can check out the 50-50 for Change Restore the War page on Swift Current Online. 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
3: Hey everybody, Brian Adams here. Welcome to another edition of Brian Adams Radio. We've got a few hours together, some great records, great stories, enough rock and roll to keep us out of trouble or possibly get us into it. Either way, if you're going to start a rock show, you may as well bring in one of the greatest rockers of all time, Iggy Pop, Real Wild Child, on Brian Adams Radio.
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Whoa! This is Bryan Adams, and you're listening to Bryan Adams Radio. There's a reason this next song still connects almost 30 years later. Richard Ashcroft was writing about the contradictions of everyday life. You're trying to be happy, trying to get ahead, trying to make ends meet, and then sometimes it feels like the whole system is working against you. You're a slave to the money, then you die. A pretty bleak expression when you say it like that, but put it over that incredible string arrangement and somehow it becomes absolutely beautiful. That's music for you. The Verve, Bittersweet Symphony on Bryan Adams Radio.

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10: Partly cloudy tonight with a low of +5. Tomorrow it'll be mainly sunny and 16. On Monday and Tuesday, sunshine with highs of 21. Current weather conditions and the 7-day forecast can be found anytime on your Swift Current Online app. I'm Judy Peters.
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on me is you. From me, Bryan Adams. And if you're looking good, maybe take a selfie in honor of this next song, because a photograph can freeze a moment in time, and sometimes looking at one can bring back all those feelings you had when you first took it. That's essentially what Joe Elliott is singing about here, being haunted by the image of someone you can't have. And Def Leppard turned that idea into one of the biggest rock songs of the 80s.

The Bangles, Walk Like an Egyptian, a number one record in 7 countries, and one of those songs that instantly takes you back to, again, the 80s. Now here's a song people have spent 50 years trying to figure out. It's an incredible record. Ballad, opera, hard rock, confession, theater, 6 minutes of music that shouldn't fit together, but somehow fits perfectly. And thanks to Wayne's World and Mike Myers, generations of people have learned one other important lesson. If you're gonna headbang during this next part, watch your neck. Queen, Bohemian Rhapsody.

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8: Partly cloudy tonight with a low of plus 5. Tomorrow it'll be mainly sunny and 16. On Monday and Tuesday, sunshine with highs of 21. Current weather conditions and the 7-day forecast can be found anytime on your Swift Current Online app. I'm Judy Peters.
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0: Brian Adams, and this is Brian Adams Radio. It's interesting how a song can take on a completely different life after it's released. Bob Seger's Like a Rock started as a reflection on getting older and looking back at the strength and confidence of youth. Then, a car company called Chevrolet came along, and they asked him for his song, and that was 5 years after the song was released, and they made it into the soundtrack of their truck commercials and kept using it for more than a decade. Millions of people probably can't hear the opening without picturing a pickup truck. That's the power of advertising, but it's also the power of a great song. And here it is, Bob Seger, Like a Rock.
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This is Brian Adams, and you're listening to Brian Adams Radio. Some songs capture a feeling before you even figured out how to describe it. The Cranberries wrote this next one about falling in love for the first time and the rush where suddenly everything in your life feels different. Now, the band were just starting out themselves when they recorded it, and Dreams became one of the songs that introduced that extraordinary voice into the world. More than 30 years later, you hear Dolores come in, and there's still nobody who sounds quite like she did. Here's the Cranberries, Dreams.

this time from Cuts Like a Knife. And now let's head to Aberdeen, Washington. If you drive into Kurt Cobain's hometown, you'll find something written on the welcome sign. Come as you are. The town adopted this as a tribute to Kurt and the band that put this little corner of Washington on the map. I like that. A song title becomes a hometown motto. Somehow the words take on a whole new

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12: Partly cloudy tonight with a low of +5. Tomorrow it'll be mainly sunny and 16. On Monday and Tuesday, sunshine with highs of 21. Current weather conditions and the 7-day forecast can be found anytime on your Swift Current Online app. I'm Judy Peters.
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I'm Brian Adams, and this is Brian Adams Radio. Thanks for tuning in. Sometimes changing one word changes an entire song. Tom Petty and Mike Campbell originally had this next one as You Rock Me. It worked, but it wasn't quite there. Then Tom started singing You Wreck Me instead. Suddenly the song had tension, it had attitude, and it had a story. It became a favorite in his live shows for years. That's songwriting for you. Sometimes the difference between good and great is just one word. Tom Petty,

This is Bryan Adams, and you're listening to Bryan Adams Radio. Some singers have a voice that sounds like it was built specifically for rock and roll. Patti Smyth is one of them. In 1984, her band Scandal had already broken through, but The Warrior took them to another level, all the way to the top 10 in America and number one on the rock chart. And Patti's career certainly didn't stop there. A few years later, Eddie Van Halen famously asked her about replacing David Lee Roth in Van Halen. Imagine how different rock history might have sounded if she said yes. The Warrior by Scandal, featuring Patti Smyth on Bryan Adams Radio.

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7: Partly cloudy tonight with a low of plus 5. Tomorrow it'll be mainly sunny and 16. On Monday and Tuesday, sunshine with highs of 21. Current weather conditions and the 7-day forecast can be found anytime on your Swift Current Online app. I'm Judy Peters.
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lockdown when the thing I wanted most was exactly what I'd been missing. Movement, people, travel, and playing live again. Now, Joey Ramone would have understood the travel part, although maybe not with quite the same enthusiasm. He called his song I Want to Be Sedated. That's a road song, and touring means endless airports and hotels and waiting around and trying to stay sane between shows. Now, I've had some long tours myself, and I get it, Joey. The Ramones, I Want to Be Sedated.

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5: What happens when people sing together? When they combine their voices as one? You might say it unites their hearts together, at least metaphorically. But now, science is weighing in, and it turns out there is more truth to that than anyone thought. Swedish researchers have recently discovered that people in choirs, when they are singing together, there is more happening than just their voices joined in unison. Turns out, their heartbeats also synchronize with each other. Bjorn Wickhoff, who led the study, says it all has to do with breathing. When you sing out, essentially a controlled exhale, your heart rate goes down a little. When you breathe back in, your heart rate picks up. When everyone does that together, heartbeats fall in line with the rhythm. This also happens in the spiritual sense when God's people come together to worship and glorify Christ, uniting their voices and hearts in song. I'm David Wolin at haventoday.org.
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1: Have you ever wondered where the name for the band Blue Oyster Cult came from? Because it certainly sounds like there should be a story. And there is. Their manager and lyricist, Sandy Pearlman, created an entire mythology in his poetry involving a secret group of aliens called the Blue Oyster Cult, who were influencing human history. Naturally, somebody thought, that's a good name for a band, and somehow it worked. They gave us Don't Feel the Reaper, and a few years later, another rock radio classic, Burning for You on Brian Adams Radio.

Every musician who leaves home to chase this crazy life of rock and roll can relate to this next song. Brent Smith wrote Second Chance about saying goodbye to his family and going after his dream. Not because he didn't love where he came from, but because he knew he had to find out where to go. And I can relate to that one. At some point, you pack your bag, take the chance, and hope like hell you've made the right decision. And sometimes you do. Shine Down, Second Chance on Bryan Adams Radio.

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5: Partly cloudy tonight with a low of plus 5. Tomorrow it'll be mainly sunny and 16. On Monday and Tuesday, sunshine with highs of 21. Current weather conditions and the 7-day forecast can be found anytime on your Swift Current Online app. I'm Judy Peters.
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Thanks for listening to Bryan Adams Radio. Glad to have you on board. Now here's one of those songs that builds the tension before the band even really arrives. Tommy Shaw wrote Renegade from the perspective of an outlaw who's finally been caught and realizes the end is coming. And that opening, those voices almost floating in the darkness, makes you wait for it. Then the guitars hit. Tommy wrote it and sings it, but when the solo arrives, that's James J.Y. Young taking over. And he's the heavier side of Styx on that guitar partnership. So turn this one up, Styx Renegade on Bryan Adams Radio. Oh.

playing the biggest rock and roll anthems and more. This is Brian Adams with Brian Adams Radio. Here's a good old rock and roll argument for you. Best James Bond theme ever? You got Shirley Bassey and

Chris Cornell, Adele, plenty of contenders, but only one Bond theme has ever gone all the way to number one on the Billboard Hot 100. And this band did it in 1985. Can you guess who it is? It was Duran Duran. Just put together Duran Duran and James Bond, and that's a pretty serious collision of 80s pop culture. Here's View to a Kill on Bryan Adams Radio.

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1: 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Most fertilizers feed the big three and call it a day. Power Rich delivers the full spectrum, macros and micros, all of it. 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
16: Partly cloudy tonight with a low of plus 5. Tomorrow it'll be mainly sunny and 16. On Monday and Tuesday, sunshine with highs of 21. Current weather conditions and the 7-day forecast can be found anytime on your Swift Current online app. I'm Judy Peters.
17: Cleaning out the garage on a Saturday morning? We'll take

0: Poison Unskinny Bop. If you're wondering exactly what Unskinny Bop means, apparently Bret Michaels couldn't tell you either. And sometimes rock and roll doesn't need an explanation, apparently. And that's probably a good place to leave things this week. We've traveled a fair distance today with Iggy Pop, Queen, Nirvana, Tom Petty, The Ramones, Styx, and Duran Duran, and a whole lot in between. And that's what I love about doing this show. Different decades, different sounds, different stories, but somehow it all belongs in the same family. Thanks for spending some time with me this week. We'll open up the record collection and do it all again next week. Until then, take care of yourselves, keep smiling, and roll the punches.
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2: 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My name's Harold Giesbrecht, and on behalf of Prairie Grove Promotions and One Hope Canada, I want to welcome you to this edition of Heart of the South.

month of September. We've been looking at Southern Gospel concerts this month, and on this final weekend of the month, we present probably the biggest and longest-running gospel music convention of all time, the National Quartet Convention. So on this weekend's program of Heart of the South, we want to look ahead to next week, take you day by day through all the groups singing on the main stage of the National Quartet Convention. I've had the privilege of attending pretty much every year since 2002, but often the week of end.